0: Side of a Chase bank claiming to have a bomb and holding people inside. Authorities have negotiated the release of one of the hostages.
1: Police have areas of downtown Bakersfield shut down. They're trying to negotiate and end the standoff. They say a man is in a room with at least one, what police are calling a community member, maybe more than one person. The suspect is claiming to have a bomb outside of the Chase Bank. There is a command post set up. The FBI and ATF are helping on scene. Police say it's unclear if the man actually does have a bomb, but everybody is safe inside right now and negotiations are ongoing. Alex Stone, ABC News.
0: Six states holding primaries today. Polls just closed in New Jersey. Voters in California casting ballots in the race for governor and L.A. mayor. Mariah Fealty in Southern California with what she looks for in a candidate.
2: Our publicly elected officials work for us, and so they need to know that if they do not follow through, my vote goes away.
0: President Trump's acting AG says the administration's not moving forward with a weaponization fund that is held up in the courts. ABC's Rachel Scott's on Capitol Hill.
3: Acting Attorney General Todd Blanche arriving on Capitol Hill.
4: Is it dropped?
3: Announcing the administration is scrapping the president's $1.8 billion so-called weaponization fund.
5: We are not moving forward with the fund.
6: Oh, not moving forward ever.
5: Correct.
3: Blanche says getting rid of the fund would not impact another part of the administration's settlement with the IRS. Barring tax audits on President Trump and his family. Democrats labeling it blanket immunity.
0: U.S. Central Command confirming this hour that the U.S., Kuwait, and Bahrain brought down Iranian ballistic missiles and drones and that the U.S. conducted airstrikes on Keshem Island in response to attempted attacks by Iran across the Middle East. A 53-year-old man who confessed to killing his girlfriend's infant daughter and throwing her body into a pond three decades ago was executed in Florida this evening. You're listening to ABC News.
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10: I'm meteorologist Mace Michaels. Partly cloudy for tonight, a low in the upper 50s. For tomorrow, mostly sunny and mild. Some showers and storms possible in the afternoon and evening. Highs into the low 80s. Scattered showers and storms tomorrow night, Thursday and Friday. Live bands and lakeside vibes. Don't miss the Worthington Windsurfing and Music Festival coming up June 12th and 13th. Currently 81 degrees.
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continuous country, KB101. Turns out the office gossip might have been doing more for company morale than the entire IT department. Wait till you hear what AI is quietly taking away from work. We'll get into that next.

Continuous Country, KB101. You know the people at work who treat the office like a second family? You know, they're grabbing lunch together, hitting happy hour, showing up in each other's vacation photos. Then there are the rest of us who consider a successful workday one where nobody says, got a minute? It's B-Dub. AI is changing all of it. New report says the more people rely on AI, the less they interact with coworkers. And the side effects aren't exactly great. Lower trust, weaker teamwork, more burnout, and feeling isolated, which is wild because we were promised robot assistance, not robot loneliness. Think about it. We used to walk over and ask Karen for help. Now we ask a chatbot. Karen's probably thrilled, but also wondering why no one talks to her anymore. Some companies are actually trying to use AI to bring people together instead of replacing those interactions, because it turns out the random hallway conversations, lunch breaks, and even the occasional awkward birthday cake in the break room were doing more heavy lifting than we realized. Apparently, the future of work isn't just about smarter computers. It's figuring out how to keep humans from becoming coworkers with absolutely nobody.

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CMA Fest is this weekend, and I'm not going to be there. Did not make the plans to go, and I've already got the FOMO. So do me a solid. If you are headed to Nashville for CMA Fest this weekend, please tag me in all your photos. I'm at Beat Up Radio.

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A farmer from Wisconsin met a runner from Kenya, and somehow a tractor ended up involved. This story is proof the internet isn't the only place people make random friends. We'll talk about it next in your Good Vibes Stories, brought to you by Boot Barn Keep West.

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1: You ever meet somebody and immediately realize, yeah, if we live closer, we'd absolutely get into trouble together? It's Beat Up with Your Good Vibes. That happened at a marathon in Hong Kong, of all places. A farmer from Wisconsin named Dennis met a runner from Kenya named Betty. Pretty normal so far, except they're both marathon runners and both farmers. Out of all the people in Hong Kong, these two somehow find each other and become instant friends. Dennis invited Betty to visit his farm in Wisconsin. She actually took him up on it. They spent time training, running races, and working the farm together. Betty even got behind the wheel of the tractor for the first time. Meanwhile, I can't get half my friends to commit to dinner plans next Thursday. It's kind of a nice reminder that no matter where you're from, some people just speak the same language. Sometimes it's farming, sometimes it's running, sometimes it's complaining about how expensive eggs are. Friendship always finds a way.
2: In the land of 10,000 lakes, there's no shortage of fun on the water in these here parts. Getting up behind a boat on a ski or wakeboard or two. Lazily floating your way downstream with friends and a drink in hand. Exploring underwater with a mask and fins. Jumping off the dock to see who splashes bigger. Quietly voyaging into the backwoods aboard your canoe. Reeling in the biggins with a rod and reel. But when the water falls from above, it may be time to postpone the fun. We'll let you know when the outdoors will get a little wet here at your weather station, KB101.
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12: Here's your latest forecast from the KB 101 Weather Center.
13: I'm meteorologist Mace Michaels. Partly cloudy for tonight. A low in the upper 50s. For tomorrow, mostly sunny and mild. Some showers and storms possible in the afternoon and evening. Highs into the low 80s. Scattered showers and storms tomorrow night, Thursday, and Friday. 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
1: From ABC News, I'm Dave Packer. In Bakersfield, California, at this hour, a man is inside of a Chase Bank claiming to have a bomb and holding people inside. Authorities have negotiated the release of one of the hostages.
2: Police have areas of downtown Bakersfield shut down. They're trying to negotiate and end the standoff. They say a man is in a room with at least one, what police are calling a community member, maybe more than one person. The suspect is claiming to have a bomb outside of the Chase Bank. There is a command post set up. The FBI and ATF are helping on scene. Police say it's unclear if the man actually does have a bomb, but everybody is safe inside right now and negotiations are ongoing. Alex Stone, ABC News.
1: Six states holding primaries today. Polls just closed in New Jersey. Voters in California casting ballots in the race for governor and L.A. mayor. Mariah Fealty in Southern California with what she looks for in a candidate.
3: Our publicly elected officials work for us, and so they need to know that if they do not follow through, my vote goes away.
1: President Trump's acting AG says the administration's not moving forward with a weaponization fund that is held up in the courts. ABC's Rachel Scott's on Capitol Hill.
4: Acting Attorney General Todd Blanche arriving on Capitol Hill.
5: Is it dropped?
4: Announcing the administration is scrapping the president's $1.8 billion so-called weaponization fund.
6: We are not moving forward with the fund.
7: Not moving forward ever.
6: Correct.
4: Blanche says getting rid of the fund would not impact another part of the administration's settlement with the IRS, barring tax audits on President Trump and his family. Democrats labeling it blanket immunity.
1: U.S. Central Command confirming this hour that the U.S., Kuwait, and Bahrain brought down Iranian ballistic missiles and drones, and that the U.S. conducted airstrikes on Keshem Island in response to attempted attacks by Iran across the Middle East. A 53-year-old man who confessed to killing his girlfriend's infant daughter and throwing her body into a pond three decades ago was executed in Florida this evening. You're listening to ABC News.
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10: I'm meteorologist Mace Michaels. Partly cloudy for tonight, a low in the upper 50s. For tomorrow, mostly sunny and mild. Some showers and storms possible in the afternoon and evening. Highs into the low 80s. Scattered showers and storms tomorrow night, Thursday and Friday. Live bands and lakeside vibes. 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

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That's either true love or a logistical miracle. 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
0: You know how wedding guest lists usually turn into full-blown family negotiations? Now, Zach Brown skipped all that and went straight to Santorini, Greece. Zach and jewelry designer Kendra Scott are officially married after a small private ceremony last week at a resort overlooking one of the most beautiful places on earth. And as of now, no wedding photos have surfaced, which honestly feels refreshing. In 2026, keeping those off the internet for more than 24 hours is basically witness protection. The wild part, between the two of them, they're blending a family with 8 kids. 8. That's not a household. That's a youth soccer league with snacks. And if you've ever tried coordinating dinner plans with 4 people, imagine planning a wedding around 8 kids, exes, schedules, flights, and life. Like, at that point, Greece probably seemed easier than booking the church down the street. Congrats to Zach and Kendra. May their marriage be as peaceful as Santorini, and may their group text stay permanently on mute. That's your breakdown.
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1: 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Keith Urban is dropping a Yacht Rock album on June 12th, and we've got him all next week to talk about it. 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

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Tucker Wetmore won ACM New Male Artist of the Year, but does that actually matter to him? We'll break that down coming up.

0: Continuous Country, KB101. Awards or an accolade that shows that your peers appreciate what you do. For example, Tucker Wetmore, who's on the show with us right now, won ACM New Male Artist of the Year a couple weeks back. It's Beat Up Radio, and at the end of the day, it's not about the awards for him.
1: Honestly, my answer is the fans. I think if you're putting butts in seats and you're you know, selling records and streaming, you know, streaming well, and I think that speaks for itself, you know. And obviously, obviously the awards are important, and it's very important to me. And you know, I would cry if I won one. But like, I think the most important thing is just focusing on the music and focusing on the fans and feeding them what they want, while also feeding my soul with the music that I'm making.
0: Well, and the fans are the ones that put the food on the table. So, you know, the trophy's nice, but if you can't pay the bills, what's the point, right?
1: Yeah, and honestly, it's just, I remember, I think back of why I got into all this and why I fell in love with music. It's because of the music, you know, and I feel like it's easy to stray away from that mindset, but music first, always. Fans first, always.
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10: I'm meteorologist Mace Michaels. Partly cloudy for tonight, a low in the upper 50s. For tomorrow, mostly sunny and mild. Some showers and storms possible in the afternoon and evening. Highs into the low 80s. Scattered showers and storms tomorrow night, Thursday, and Friday. Live bands and lakeside vibes. 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

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It's B-Dub. 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
1: From ABC News, I'm Dave Packer. In Bakersfield, California, at this hour, a man is inside of a Chase Bank claiming to have a bomb and holding people inside. Authorities have negotiated the release of one of the hostages.
2: Police have areas of downtown Bakersfield shut down. They're trying to negotiate and end the standoff. They say a man is in a room with at least one, what police are calling a community member, maybe more than one person. The suspect is claiming to have a bomb outside of the Chase Bank. There is a command post set up. The FBI and ATF are helping on scene. Police say it's unclear if the man actually does have a bomb, but everybody is safe inside right now and negotiations are ongoing. Alex Stone, ABC News.
1: Six states holding primaries today. Polls just closed in New Jersey. Voters in California casting ballots in the race for governor and L.A. mayor. Mariah Fealty in Southern California with what she looks for in a candidate.
3: Our publicly elected officials work for us, and so they need to know that if they do not follow through, my vote goes away.
1: President Trump's acting AG says the administration's not moving forward with a weaponization fund that is held up in the courts. ABC's Rachel Scott's on Capitol Hill.
4: Acting Attorney General Todd Blanche arriving on Capitol Hill.
5: Is it dropped?
4: Announcing the administration is scrapping the president's $1.8 billion so-called weaponization fund.
6: We are not moving forward with the fund.
7: Not moving forward ever.
6: Correct.
4: Blanche says getting rid of the fund would not impact another part of the administration's settlement with the IRS. Barring tax audits on President Trump and his family. Democrats labeling it blanket immunity.
1: U.S. Central Command confirming this hour that the U.S., Kuwait, and Bahrain brought down Iranian ballistic missiles and drones and that the U.S. conducted airstrikes on Keshem Island in response to attempted attacks by Iran across the Middle East. A 53-year-old man who confessed to killing his girlfriend's infant daughter and throwing her body into a pond three decades ago was executed in Florida this evening. You're listening to ABC News.
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10: I'm meteorologist Mace Michaels. Partly cloudy for tonight, a low in the upper 50s. For tomorrow, mostly sunny and mild. Some showers and storms possible in the afternoon and evening. Highs into the low 80s. Scattered showers and storms tomorrow night, Thursday and Friday. Live bands and lakeside vibes. 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
1: I was a little artsy growing up, was in choir and drama, and obviously that led to a radio career. And good news, it turns out that if you are artsy, listening to music, reading, wandering through a museum, pretending you understand the paintings may actually help us age slower. Speed up. Researchers at University College London looked at more than 3,500 adults and found people who engaged in arts and culture at least once a week appeared to age about 4% more slowly, which is apparently comparable to weekly exercise. So yeah, technically your concert tickets are part of your wellness plan now. That's not reckless spending. That's preventative medicine with the merch table. And if anyone questions why you're reading, listening to music, or going to a museum this week, just tell them I'm working on my DNA. They'll probably think you're a little crazy, but hey, it's true. The DNA part.
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10: Here's your latest forecast from the KB101 Weather Center.
11: I'm meteorologist Mace Michaels. Partly cloudy for tonight, a low in the upper 50s. For tomorrow, mostly sunny and mild. Some showers and storms possible in the afternoon and evening. Highs into the low 80s. Scattered showers and storms tomorrow night, Thursday, and Friday. Live bands and lakeside vibes. Don't miss the Worthington Windsurfing and Music Festival coming up June 12th and 13th. It's 69 degrees right now.
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1: From ABC News, I'm Dave Packer. Primary night in six states in Iowa. ABC News projecting Republican Ashley Hinson has won the party's Senate nomination. She'll square off against Democrat Josh Turek. Hinson was endorsed by President Trump.
2: I look forward to earning your vote and making sure we win this election in November.
1: To Montana, ABC News projecting Kurt Elmé will win the Republican Senate primary. New Mexico, we project Democrat Deb Haaland is the party's gubernatorial candidate. Polls now closed in California, where voters are choosing a new governor and where Los Angeles residents are picking a mayor. ABC's Alex Stone is there with the top issues on voters' minds.
3: For the mayor's race, it's really a couple of key topics. It is crime. It is homelessness. But the number one issue is wildfire response to last year's big wildfires. And Karen Bass is taking incoming from the left on the right on that, claiming that she failed, that the rebuilding effort has not gone smoothly. Her former ally, Nithya Raman, former The Hill's villain, Spencer Pratt, they've really been focused in on that.
1: The Supreme Court tonight cleared the way for Alabama Republicans to use a contested 2023 congressional map that a lower court had repeatedly called intentional race discrimination in violation of the Voting Rights Act and the Constitution. A hostage standoff in downtown Bakersfield, California. ABC's Melissa Adon.
4: Police say this happened around 1 in the afternoon when they got a call that a male suspect was making a bomb threat inside the Chase Bank in downtown Bakersfield. So for the last several hours, police have been negotiating with that suspect, and police are asking the public to steer clear of the area as they respond to this developing situation.
1: Police say one hostage has been released. CENTCOM says an additional wave of Iranian drones attempting to attack U.S. forces in Kuwait failed to impact intended targets tonight. And sources tell ABC News federal regulators investigating disgraced former Congressman George Santos for possible insider trading on the prediction market Kalshi. 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
7: I'm meteorologist Mace Michaels. Partly cloudy for tonight, a low in the upper 50s. For tomorrow, mostly sunny and mild. Some showers and storms possible in the afternoon and evening. Highs into the low 80s. Scattered showers and storms tomorrow night, Thursday and Friday. Live bands and lakeside vibes. Don't miss the Worthington Windsurfing and Music Festival coming up June 12th and 13th. 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

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Thank you so much for checking out the show. I don't get to do this without you. None of the blessings professionally in my life from my career happen without you being here each and every day. So thank you for checking in, whether it's for a few minutes or a few hours. I'm grateful you're here.

Continuous Country, KB101. Yesterday was the first day of June, and it is loaded. Sports, summer, sequels nobody asked for, and apparently we're ending the month with Jackass Best and Last, which is exactly what every last tour in America says before announcing three more. That's next.

0: Continuous Country, KB101. We're at the beginning of the week, beginning of the month, and June is coming in hot. It's beat up. You've got the Stanley Cup Finals starting tonight. NBA Finals start Wednesday, and enough sports on TV to completely destroy any productivity you had planned. The FIFA World Cup kicks off June 11th. The U.S. gets Paraguay on the 12th. Summer officially arrives on Father's Day this year, June 21st. Apparently, dads get one day, and Mother Nature was like, fine, I'll allow it. The movie lineup is ridiculous, too. Masters of the Universe, Scary Movie 6, Toy Story 5, Supergirl. Hollywood looked at 2026 and said, you know what? Let's reboot literally everything. On streaming, we've got new seasons of Love Island, The Bear, House of the Dragon, and Avatar The Last Airbender, which means your couch is basically booked solid through July. And don't forget the holidays. Father's Day the 21st, you got Juneteenth. America getting ready to celebrate the big 250 next month. July 4th will be our 250th birthday, as you know. Basically, if June feels packed, it's because it absolutely is, and we're only on day two.
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15: Here's your latest forecast from the KB101 Weather Center.
16: I'm meteorologist Mace Michaels. Partly cloudy for tonight, a low in the upper 50s. For tomorrow, mostly sunny and mild. Some showers and storms possible in the afternoon and evening. Highs into the low 80s. Scattered showers and storms tomorrow night, Thursday, and Friday. Live bands and lakeside vibes. Don't miss the Worthington Windsurfing and Music Festival, coming up June 12th and 13th. Currently at 64 degrees.
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0: 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We're talking with Tucker Wetmore all this week. 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
1: From ABC News, I'm Dave Packer. Primary night in six states in Iowa. ABC News projecting Republican Ashley Hinson has won the party's Senate nomination. She'll square off against Democrat Josh Turek. Hinson was endorsed by President Trump.
2: I look forward to earning your vote and making sure we win this election in November.
1: To Montana, ABC News projecting Kurt Elmay will win the Republican Senate primary. New Mexico, we project Democrat Deb Haaland is the party's gubernatorial candidate. Polls now closed in California, where voters are choosing a new governor and where Los Angeles residents are picking a mayor. ABC's Alex Stone is there with the top issues on voters' minds.
3: For the mayor's race, it's really a couple of key topics. It is crime. It is homelessness. But the number one issue is wildfire response to last year's big wildfires. And Karen Bass is taking incoming from the left on the right on that, claiming that she failed, that the rebuilding effort has not gone smoothly. Her former ally, Nithya Raman, former The Hill's villain, Spencer Pratt, they've really been focused in on that.
1: The Supreme Court tonight cleared the way for Alabama Republicans to use a contested 2023 congressional map that a lower court had repeatedly called intentional race discrimination in violation of the Voting Rights Act and the Constitution. A hostage standoff in downtown Bakersfield, California. ABC's Melissa Adon.
4: Police say this happened around 1 in the afternoon when they got a call that a male suspect was making a bomb threat inside the Chase Bank in downtown Bakersfield. So for the last several hours, police have been negotiating with that suspect, and police are asking the public to steer clear of the area as they respond to this developing situation.
1: Police say one hostage has been released. CENTCOM says an additional wave of Iranian drones attempting to attack U.S. forces in Kuwait failed to impact intended targets tonight. And sources tell ABC News federal regulators investigating disgraced former Congressman George Santos for possible insider trading on the prediction market Kalshi. 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
7: I'm meteorologist Mace Michaels. Partly cloudy for tonight, a low in the upper 50s. For tomorrow, mostly sunny and mild. Some showers and storms possible in the afternoon and evening. Highs into the low 80s. Scattered showers and storms tomorrow night, Thursday, and Friday. Live bands and lakeside vibes. Don't miss the Worthington Windsurfing and Music Festival coming up June 12th and 13th. Currently at 64 degrees.
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That's either true love or a miracle worthy of its own travel documentary. 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
0: Zach Brown of the Zach Brown Band got married to jewelry designer Kendra Scott in a private ceremony last Monday at a resort in Santorini, Greece. And when I say private, I mean private. As of the other night, there weren't even wedding photos floating around online. In 2026, that's basically the celebrity equivalent of Bigfoot. Here's the part that makes every parent immediately need an app. Between the two of them, they've got 8 kids. Zach has 5 children and Kendra has 3 sons from previous marriages. So congratulations to the happy couple. Wedding in Greece sounds romantic, but blending a family with 8 kids, that's the real adventure. Santorini was probably the easy part.

Continuous Country, KB101. I love giving away free stuff. And just for being part of the show, you get a chance to win free gas. You know, gas is expensive. It's crazy. I filled up for, I think it was like $5.50 a gallon the other day. Like, just stupid. Stupid expensive. B-Dub Radio on Instagram. Look for the pinned post that says Red, White, and Fuel. Also on Facebook there, too. BDUB Radio.

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11: 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Here's your latest forecast from the KB101 Weather Center.
12: I'm meteorologist Mace Michaels. Partly cloudy for tonight, a low in the upper 50s. For tomorrow, mostly sunny and mild. Some showers and storms possible in the afternoon and evening. Highs into the low 80s. Scattered showers and storms tomorrow night, Thursday, and Friday. Live bands and lakeside vibes. 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
1: From ABC News, I'm Dave Packer. Primary night in six key states in the race for California governor. With 49% of the vote counted, Republican Steve Hilton leads with 26.7%. Democrat Javier Becerra is a close second at 25.8 percentage points. Democrat Tom Steyer just shy of 20%. In the L.A. mayoral race, with 45% of the expected vote, incumbent Karen Bass is leading with 37%, telling supporters,
2: "We have left.

0: because we want to bring change to our city, and that's what we've been doing, and that's what we're going to continue to do.
1: Bass is followed by Spencer Pratt, 30%, L.A. City Council member Nithya Raman at 20%. In Iowa, ABC News projects Josh Turek wins the Democratic Senate primary, and we project he'll face Republican Representative Ashley Hinson, who rode President Trump's endorsement.
2: Earning his support and endorsement in this race is not something that I take lightly. It is an honor and a responsibility that I will carry with me these next 5 months into November. So thank you, President Trump, for your service to our country.
1: But Trump's endorsement didn't help Republican Congressman Randy Feenstra. He conceded to his GOP opponent, Zach Lahn, the Iowa gubernatorial primary as he trails Lahn by about a percentage point. A second hostage has been released, but a standoff continues in downtown Bakersfield, California. Police say a suspect's holding an unknown number of people hostage inside a bank building.
3: Police say this happened around 1 in the afternoon when they got a call that a male suspect was making a bomb threat inside the Chase Bank in downtown Bakersfield. So for the last several hours, police have been negotiating with that suspect, and police are asking the public to steer clear of the area as they respond to this developing situation.
1: ABC's Melissa Dunn, U.S. CENTCOM, says there was a second wave of Iranian drones that targeted U.S. bases in Kuwait, but they were brought down. 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
5: I'm meteorologist Mace Michaels. Partly cloudy for tonight, a low in the upper 50s. For tomorrow, mostly sunny and mild. Some showers and storms possible in the afternoon and evening. Highs into the low 80s. Scattered showers and storms tomorrow night, Thursday, and Friday. 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
8: I'm meteorologist Mace Michaels. Partly cloudy for tonight. A low in the upper 50s. For tomorrow, mostly sunny and mild. Some showers and storms possible in the afternoon and evening. Highs into the low 80s. Scattered showers and storms tomorrow night, Thursday, and Friday. 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
1: From ABC News, I'm Wayne Cabot. Still counting the votes in major races in six states, starting with California governor, where the two top vote getters will run in November. Regardless of party, late votes could decide who that will be. Right now, with about half the votes in, the leaders are Republican Steve Hilton, feeling confident.
2: Change is coming.
1: He's at 26.7%. Democrat Javier Becerra, 25.8%. Trailing, for now anyway, is the billionaire progressive Tom Steyer at 19.7%. That race will take days to count all the mail-in ballots. In L.A., Karen Bass is hoping to hang on as mayor.
3: I will tell you it's looking good so far.
1: She has enough of a lead at 36.6% that ABC News projects she will be in the general election against either Republican Spencer Pratt or fellow Democrat Nydia Rahman. In Nancy Pelosi's old seat, we project that states

0: Senator Scott Wiener will advance to the general election. We are not yet projecting which candidate Wiener will face. Republicans have been a near lock for years in Iowa, but Democrats see openings this year. ABC News projects Zach Lahn, farmer, businessman, will win the GOP nomination for governor. We project Republican Ashley Hinson has won the Senate nomination. She thanked President Trump for his endorsement and said,
1: "I look forward to earning your vote and making sure we win this election in November."
0: She'll square off against Democrat Josh Turek. Whatever ceasefire was left in the Iran war has fallen apart more, with the U.S. military saying Iran fired missiles at Kuwait and Bahrain. Those missiles either failed or were shot down. The U.S. launched strikes on an Iranian facility in response. The attacks happening after Iran stopped communicating with mediators about extending the ceasefire in the war with the U.S. and Israel. Reports from two semi-official Iranian news agencies say the talks are off. President Trump says that is not true. 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
3: I'm meteorologist Mace Michaels. Partly cloudy for tonight, a low in the upper 50s. For tomorrow, mostly sunny and mild. Some showers and storms possible in the afternoon and evening. Highs into the low 80s. Scattered showers and storms tomorrow night, Thursday, and Friday. Live bands and lakeside vibes. 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
8: Here's your latest forecast from the KB101 Weather Center.
9: I'm meteorologist Mace Michaels. Partly cloudy for tonight, a low in the upper 50s. For tomorrow, mostly sunny and mild. Some showers and storms possible in the afternoon and evening. Highs into the low 80s. Scattered showers and storms tomorrow night, Thursday, and Friday. Live bands and lakeside vibes. Don't miss the Worthington Windsurfing and Music Festival coming up June 12th and 13th. Currently at 62 degrees.
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1: From ABC News, I'm Wayne Cabot. Six states holding primaries. We are tallying the votes. ABC News projects incumbent L.A. Mayor Karen Bass will advance to a runoff. We have not yet projected which candidate she'll face in November. Republican Spencer Pratt is hoping it's him.
2: Obviously, I was going to accept whatever God's plan was tonight. I was going to be happy if I wasn't moving forward because I would have known that God didn't want me to be the mayor. But now I feel very confident that I'm going to continue to work hard.
1: 51% of the votes in. Pratt so far has the lead to challenge Karen Bass. Statewide for governor, mostly a three-way race. Whittled down to two in November, regardless of party. We cannot yet project who they'll be. 53% of that vote in. Republican Steve Hilton, barely ahead of Javier Becerra. Centrist Democrat is hoping to take on MAGA.
3: I sued Trump more than 120 times before, and I won, and I won, and I won. And anyone who wants to come at California will have to go through me.
1: Progressive billionaire Tom Steyer is third for now in a state that'll take days to count the mail-in ballots. A progressive wins the Democratic primary in New Jersey's 12th. Dr. Adam Hammond.

0: Maui.
1: Voters in New Jersey are just tired of these, politics of fear, racism, and anti-Muslim hate, and are ready to move forward. It's not going to work anymore.
0: One New Jersey seat that could swing again is the seventh, where incumbent Republican Tom Kane Jr. hasn't voted or been seen in months. Navy pilot Rebecca Bennett won the Democratic nomination there. Iowa, ABC News projects Zach Lawn, farmer, businessman, will win the GOP nomination for governor. The Trump-backed candidate lost, and that Republican Ashley Hinson has won for the Senate nomination. Kuwait is suspending all flights after an Iranian drone attack hit the country's airport, hours after Iran and the United States traded missile strikes. You're listening to ABC News.
2: Here's your latest forecast from the KB101 Weather Center.
3: I'm meteorologist Mace Michaels. Partly cloudy for tonight, a low in the upper 50s. For tomorrow, mostly sunny and mild. Some showers and storms possible in the afternoon and evening. Highs into the low 80s. Scattered showers and storms tomorrow night, Thursday, and Friday. Live bands and lakeside vibes. Don't miss the Worthington Windsurfing and Music Festival coming up June 12th and 13th. Currently at 62 degrees.
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2: Here's your latest forecast from the KB 101 Weather Center.
3: I'm meteorologist Mace Michaels. Partly cloudy for tonight, a low in the upper 50s. For tomorrow, mostly sunny and mild. Some showers and storms possible in the afternoon and evening. Highs into the low 80s. Scattered showers and storms tomorrow night, Thursday, and Friday. Live bands and lakeside vibes. 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
1: From ABC News, I'm Wayne Cabot. California governor, 55% counted. It's too soon to say which two candidates will advance to November because it's going to take days to count the mail-ins. A Republican may be one of them. Fox News contributor Steve Hilton, who was a strategist for the British Prime Minister David Cameron.
2: We've got the rebel spirit. We've got the hustle. We've got the attitude. We've got everything we need to make California golden again, except for a good governor, and very soon we will have that as well.
1: What he doesn't have is the nomination just yet, running neck and neck with Democrat Javier Becerra, but too soon to count out fellow Democrat Tom Steyer, who has spent over $200 million in seemingly nonstop ads. People in the City of Angels are having their say, and here's ABC's Lionel Moise.
3: Early results from the Los Angeles mayor's race show reality TV star Spencer Pratt making the cut to face incumbent Karen Bass in November's general election.
4: We have led a grassroots campaign because we want to bring change to our city, and that's what we've been doing, and that's what we're going to continue to do.
3: Bass, a Democrat, in first place overnight. Pratt, a registered Republican running as an independent, holding in second.
1: The Trump-endorsed candidate lost for governor of Iowa to a farmer and businessman, Zach Lahn, for the nomination. But the Trump-endorsed Senate candidate did win her nomination, Ashley Hinson.
5: Earning his support and endorsement in this race is not something that I take lightly. It is an honor and a responsibility that I will carry with me these next 5 months into November. So thank you, President Trump, for your service to our country.
1: Hinson will square off against Democrat Josh Turek.

0: The U.S. and Iran trading missile fire again. A drone hit the Kuwait airport. Oil is up another 2%. 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
1: Here's your latest forecast from the KB 101 Weather Center.
2: I'm meteorologist Mace Michaels. Partly cloudy for tonight, a low in the upper 50s. For tomorrow, mostly sunny and mild. Some showers and storms possible in the afternoon and evening. Highs into the low 80s. Scattered showers and storms tomorrow night, Thursday, and Friday. 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Right now it's 61.
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8: Here's your latest forecast from the KB 101 Weather Center.
9: I'm meteorologist Mace Michaels. Partly cloudy for tonight, a low in the upper 50s. For tomorrow, mostly sunny and mild. Some showers and storms possible in the afternoon and evening. Highs into the low 80s. Scattered showers and storms tomorrow night, Thursday, and Friday. Live bands and lakeside vibes. Don't miss the Worthington Windsurfing and Music Festival coming up June 12th and 13th. Currently, it's 59 degrees.
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1: From ABC News, I'm Sherry Preston. After primary day in six states, votes are still being counted. The biggest races in the biggest state, California. ABC's Lana Moise watching the open primary in the governor's race, where if no one gets a majority, the top two go to the general election.
2: In the state's governor's race, 61 candidates were on the ballot. Former Fox News host Steve Hilton, who was endorsed by President Trump, was leading in the overnight results. He hopes to become the state's first Republican governor since Arnold Schwarzenegger. But to do it, he'll have to beat Democrat Javier Becerra, the former Health and Human Services Secretary.
1: In Los Angeles, ABC News projects Mayor Karen Bass will advance.
3: I will tell you.
1: And the numbers show that her opponent could be reality TV star Spencer Pratt.
4: I hope she's ready, you know, because I literally could not be more excited.
1: Elections in Alabama are changing thanks to a new ruling from the Supreme Court that allows the state to move ahead with a new congressional map that could make it easier for Republicans to pick up a seat. Fresh worries about the ceasefire in the Middle East after more attacks. ABC's Karen Waugh.
5: An American warplane striking an oil tanker, which the U.S. says was trying to reach Iran, in violation of the ongoing blockade. Iran then responding, launching missiles and drones on neighboring Kuwait and Bahrain, targeting civilian boats. Then another wave of drones aimed at American forces in Kuwait. The U.S. military says the drones and projectiles were shot down.
1: The Trump administration threatening new tariffs on some of the country's biggest trading partners. It accuses countries like China, Canada, Mexico, and Taiwan of not doing enough to fight forced labor. The extra tariffs could go as high as 12.5%. Police in Bakersfield, California, negotiating overnight with a man who took several hostages at a bank. 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
6: I'm meteorologist Brandon Bormans. Partly sunny skies today with just an isolated shower possible. Certainly most of the day is going to be dry with high temps in the low to mid 80s. Scattered showers and thunderstorms developing tonight under mostly cloudy skies with low temperatures in the mid 50s. 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
8: I'm meteorologist Brandon Bormans. Partly sunny skies today with just an isolated shower possible. Certainly most of the day is going to be dry with high temps in the low to mid 80s. Scattered showers and thunderstorms developing tonight under mostly cloudy skies with low temperatures in the mid 50s. The bathroom you always wanted, interest and payment free for 18 months. 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
1: From ABC News, I'm Sherry Preston. Wrapping up some of the last primaries before the midterms in November. President Trump's endorsement streak running into a roadblock in the Iowa Senate race. Democrats also chose a nominee for a congressional race in New Jersey that could decide control of the House. ABC political director Avery Harper.
2: Rebecca Bennett, she is someone who was a Navy helicopter pilot. She is someone who led this Democratic field in fundraising. She had the backing of many of the Democratic establishment figures in this 7th congressional district. She'll be the Democrat who will take on Tom Kaine Jr.
1: In Iowa, where Senator Joni Ernst is retiring, ABC projecting Josh Turek will win the Democratic primary. In California, the governor's race appears to be coming down to Republican Steve Hilton and Democrat Javier Becerra facing off in November, although the votes are still being counted. Reality star Spencer Pratt will likely face off against incumbent Karen Bass in the Los Angeles mayor's race. The Supreme Court clearing the way for Alabama to use a congressional map in the midterms that will likely give the GOP another seat.
3: Five other states held primaries Tuesday, from Montana to New Jersey. But it's Alabama where perhaps the biggest election-related headline came overnight, thanks to a new ruling from the Supreme Court. The justices have now cleared the way for Republicans to use a contested congressional map in that state, which a lower court described as intentional race discrimination. The map eliminates one of the two majority black districts currently held by Democrats.
1: ABC's Lana Moise. Kuwait now says its international airport is partially reopened after an Iranian drone attack on one of the terminals, a further exchange of fire between the U.S. and Iran overnight as well. The $1.8 billion fund that would have benefited President Trump's allies who claimed they were targeted by the government is going away. Acting Attorney General Todd Blanche confirming to Congress they are not moving forward with it. You're listening to ABC News.
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1: An iconic retailer shutting down for good in a major urban center.
6: I'd love to be able to save those jobs. I'd love to be able to save an airline.
1: One of the few remaining classic urban department stores closing for good, the flagship Neiman Marcus location, opening in downtown Dallas back in 1914. It's decided to shutter the 9-story building beginning September 30th. Journalist Scott Pelley fired from CBS's 60 Minutes after a contentious meeting this week at which he called out his new boss and CBS management for, in his words, having slender qualifications to run the program and the network. The Trump administration proposing more tariffs for dozens of trading partners, saying they allow forced labor. Former Republican Congressman George Santos just can't stop showing up in the headlines. He's now facing a federal investigation after whether he placed bets on prediction markets. ABC's Sophie Flay explains.
7: Back in February, Santos released this video.
8: I'm going to be there for the State of the Union in the gallery, guys.
7: At the time, Kalshi was taking bets on who would attend President Trump's State of the Union speech. Sources say Santos placed wagers tied to his own attendance, but during the address, he posted, "Watching State of the Union from an airport TV was not part of the plan." By skipping the speech, sources say he pocketed tens of thousands of dollars.
1: President Trump commuted Santos's 7-year prison sentence for fraud. The former congressman was also expelled from Congress for lying about his background, his education, and his family. I'm Sherry Preston, ABC News.
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1: 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Center.
2: I'm meteorologist Brandon Bormans. Partly sunny skies today with just an isolated shower possible. Certainly most of the day is going to be dry with high temps in the low to mid 80s. Scattered showers and thunderstorms developing tonight under mostly cloudy skies with low temperatures in the mid 50s. The bathroom you always wanted, interest and payment free for 18 months. 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
5: This is America in the Morning from Westwood One. Good morning, I'm John Trout. It's Wednesday, June 3rd, 2026. Here's what's coming up on America in the Morning.
6: Voters in six states cast ballots in primary elections, with two key races in California grabbing the headlines. I'm John Stolness in Washington.
7: The DOJ taking an anti-weaponization fund off the table.
8: No, it was not a yes.
7: I'm Clayton Neville.
9: Secretary of State Marco Rubio says he's optimistic about potentially resuming nuclear talks with Iran. Sagar Meghani, Washington.
10: Markets open after a record-setting day again yesterday, and Iran war and oil fears, they're on the back burner for now. I'm Jessica Ettinger.
11: It's take two, the White House Correspondents' Dinner.
12: Everybody stay down, stay down!
11: Ed Donahue, Washington.
5: And two troubled Senate candidates caucus on Capitol Hill. All ahead on America in the Morning. It's 7 after. Californians went to the polls seeking to determine which candidates will emerge to replace Democrat Governor Gavin Newsom and whether a GOP upstart can continue his underdog bid for Los Angeles mayor. John Stolness reports on the California primary and the five other states that held elections Tuesday.
6: This voter tells MS Now he had no intention of voting for the Republican upstart for Mayor Spencer Pratt.
13: Absolutely not. He's a joke. I didn't like him back in the day when we watched him on TV, and I don't like him now.
6: Pratt was on the popular reality TV series The Hills from 2007 to 2010. This Los Angeles voter speaking to CNN loves what Pratt brought to the campaign.
14: What do you think about Pratt's unconventional approach?
15: I love it. He's another Trump.
6: Mayor Karen Bass has been under fire for her handling of the most destructive wildfire in LA history in January of 2025, as well as an increase in the homeless population in the city. She made the case a drop in homelessness and a very low homicide rate are reasons to be reelected. Elsewhere, matchups in some key battleground seats that could determine control of the House after the midterms came into focus. In New Jersey, Democrats selected Rebecca Bennett, a former Navy helicopter pilot, to face off against incumbent Republican Tom Kane Jr., who has been absent from Congress and not seen in public in 3 months. For Iowa governor, Trump-backed candidate Randy Feenstra conceded his very close race to MAHA-backed Zach Lahn in the GOP primary.
16: I just called Zach Lane, said, hey, you gotta carry this torch. We gotta keep this state red. We are gonna make sure that we have him as the next governor.
6: It's believed Feenstra is the first Trump-backed candidate for governor, House, or Senate to lose a primary in these midterms. And in the race to replace Republican Senator Joni Ernst, who is retiring, Democrats elected Josh Turek, hoping to flip that seat blue. Republicans elected Ashley Hinson. There are three congressional seats in Iowa that could flip from blue to red as well. I'm John Stolness.
5: Acting Attorney General Todd Blanche answered questions surrounding what's been called the Anti-Weaponization Fund and allegations against the Trump family during an, at times, contentious hearing Tuesday in Congress. Correspondent Clayton Neville reports questions still remain as to allowing President Trump and his family a tax immunity, as well as issues including Jeffrey Epstein and a Qatari jetliner.
17: We're not moving forward with the Anti-Weaponization Fund.
18: Okay. But you are moving forward with this second audit.
17: It's not moving forward. There's a settlement. There's a settlement that the IRS entered into with President Trump and others, his family and his companies. As part of that settlement, as is customary in IRS settlements, there's a separate AG order.
7: The $1.8 billion Anti-Weaponization Fund has become a major obstacle to the GOP agenda on Capitol Hill. Acting USAG Todd Blanche told the House Appropriations Committee during a hearing this week that the DOJ is not moving forward with the fund.
19: The only document I said we're not moving forward on today is the first document identified, which is the Anti-Weaponization Fund.
7: The Anti-Weaponization Fund would have given taxpayer money to people who alleged the federal government had been weaponized against them. Republican opposition to that plan led GOP leaders to scrap a vote on the DHS funding late last month. Senate Majority Leader John Thune met with Blanche ahead of the hearing this week, though, and said that he hopes the move will garner enough support to move forward on the reconciliation bill. The money in the weaponization fund came from a settlement between the IRS and President Trump that also protects the Trump family from being audited on any previous tax returns.
18: So the blanket immunity is not something that you're going to move back on?
19: It's not blanket immunity. That's not true.
18: It is.
19: No, it's not.
7: Blanche was pressed by Democratic Congresswoman Rosa DeLauro.
18: You are prepared to say that the president and his family are immune from... that's a yes.
19: No, it was not a yes. I had not answered the question. I can't answer if you want me to.
7: Blanche went on to answer.
19: What I said today, what I've said a couple times today, as what we talked about yesterday, is we're not moving forward with the Anti-Weaponization Fund.
7: I'm Clayton Neville.
5: It's 11 after. When we return on America in the Morning, a diplomatic opening with Iran and a warning from the White House after these messages.
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5: America in the Morning continues, with some areas of the nation today seeing triple-digit high temperatures. With the outlook, here's AccuWeather.com meteorologist LaTroy Thornton.
0: The latest round of heat brings potentially dangerous conditions to some, from California's Central Valley southward and eastward through the California deserts into much of southern Nevada and Utah, as well as much of northern, western, and especially southern Arizona. In these areas, high temperatures of 5 to 15 degrees above the historical average can be expected to build in through Friday, meaning temperatures reach the upper 90s for many to around 110 degrees in the hottest spots. Heat of this level may require preparation for the potential for heat-related illnesses to develop. In terms of precipitation, the nation's center is the most active area today, as a cold front remains unable to push eastward thanks to large zones of high pressure centered around the Great Lakes and advancing toward the south. Much of Texas faces the risk for a thunderstorm at any time today, with afternoon storms becoming more likely for southeast Texas and mainly southern Louisiana, as well as much of Colorado and New Mexico. The risk for at least a heavy afternoon thunderstorm also extends northward from Oklahoma and Kansas through mainly eastern portions of the Dakotas, where the risk for severe weather will be highest today, as storms this afternoon and evening from northwestern Kansas and all but far eastern Nebraska northward into the Dakotas may bring hail, strong winds, and tornadoes. Most areas to the east of there have a dry Wednesday in store, but there can be some showers and storms over mainly the southern half of the Florida Peninsula. Otherwise, it's a generally comfortable period, now not only today, but through tomorrow, for much of the Great Lakes region, right through a large portion of the Ohio Valley, and right into the Mid-Atlantic. In Coffeyville, Kansas, today brings periods of clouds and sun, the high 82. For Sebring, Florida, expect more clouds and much less warmth, with a thundershower around, the high 84. That's the nation's weather. I'm AccuWeather.com meteorologist LaTroy Thornton.
5: 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Secretary of State Marco Rubio sat before a Senate committee Tuesday, saying he's optimistic about potentially resuming nuclear talks with Iran. Washington correspondent Sagar Magani reports the president is drawing a hard line regarding the nuclear issue and the reopening of the Strait of Hormuz.
1: I also remind everybody the United States government is not a charity. We are not here to play social worker. We are here to win. We are here to win on behalf of the American people and on behalf of the national interest, to win for our country, to win for the people of America, to win for the things that are important for our future, and that's what we exist to do.
9: Secretary of State Marco Rubio says he's optimistic about potentially resuming nuclear talks with Iran. Rubio says for the first time in his memory,
1: they have agreed to negotiate aspects of their nuclear program that just a month ago, just a year ago, they were refusing to even mention, much less enter into discussions about.
9: At the same time,
1: that is not a guarantee that ultimately it will lead to a deal that's acceptable to the Senate or acceptable to the American people.
9: Rubio's appearance before a Senate panel came during an unsteady ceasefire between the U.S. and Iran, with back-and-forth attacks in recent days. Lawmakers from both sides are questioning the war's growing price tag. Maryland Democrat Chris Van Hollen notes it's a war Israeli leader Benjamin Netanyahu has wanted for decades.
2: Turns out he finally found a president who was both stupid and reckless enough to join him.
9: Sagar Magani, Washington.
5: Many unanswered questions in Iowa as authorities are investigating the fatal shooting of six people, all from the same family. Correspondent Mike Hempen reports.
3: Iowa investigators believe the six were killed by a relative who took his own life when confronted by police. Muscatine, Iowa Police Chief Anthony Keyes says officers were called to a home in the city where they found four people fatally shot.
4: The adult male suspect had left the residence prior to law enforcement's arrival, but was quickly identified as Ryan Willis McFarland, 52 years, Muscatine, Iowa. Officers located McFarland on the Riverfront Trail near the pedestrian bridge. While talking to Ryan Willis McFarland, he took his own life.
3: The audio is courtesy of WQAD-TV. Two other men, also believed to be McFarland's relatives, were found fatally shot at other locations in Muscatine. Authorities have not released the victims' names. They're asking anyone with information to contact them. I'm Mike Kempen.
5: It's 18 after. When we return on America in the Morning, analysts say momentum on Wall Street is extremely strong and why Victoria's Secret stock nearly doubled yesterday. That and more in Wednesday Business after these messages.
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5: It's 20 after. America in the Morning continues with Wednesday Business and another financial high watermark on Wall Street. Here's CNBC's Jessica Ettinger.
11: Wall Street opens this morning with the major averages again at new record highs. The Dow closed up more than 200 points, but a notable milestone for the S&P 500 index, funds for which many people have in their retirement accounts. The S&P closed for the very first time above 7,600. Goldman Sachs CEO David Solomon says the markets are in greed mode as AI companies seek billions, and it's out there for them.
12: We are definitely in a moment where there's more greed than there is fear. Okay. And, you know, that's one of the reasons why people that need this capital are coming to the markets, because the capital's available.
11: Wilmington Trust's Megan Hsu says the market may be ready for a breather.
13: If we end this week on a positive note, it would be the 10th straight positive week in a row, which is a streak we haven't seen since the mid-1980s. So the momentum has been incredibly strong. It's for a lot of good reasons and a lot of optimism. I'm not necessarily calling for a sharp reversion in the market, but I think it makes a lot of sense to see it pause here.
11: Palo Alto Networks reported quarterly results after the closing bell last night. Shares popped on first reaction. Job openings in April surged to 7.6 million, the highest in nearly 2 years, in the government's latest JOLTS report on job opportunity and labor turnover.
25: We're expecting a number around 6.8 million. Wow, way higher. 7,618,000. That's the best since May of 24. 2 years.
11: That's CNBC's Rick Santelli. But just because jobs are open doesn't mean they're being filled. It turns out hiring slipped in April by more than 400,000 jobs from March. Victoria's Secret shares spiked more than 47% yesterday after strong earnings and an increased sales outlook. CNBC Mad Money host Jim Cramer with CNBC's Carl Quintanilla couldn't help but note Victoria's Secret changed its ticker symbol, and investors appear to really like that.
6: New symbol this one has, this S.
14: Very sexy.
6: V-S-X-Y.
14: Yes, Victoria's Secret.
6: Okay, I don't know if you knew they changed the symbol there.
15: I did.
6: And V-S-X-Y is just, it turns out that that was maybe the trick.
14: They did raise the guidance.
11: On today's watch list, we get earnings from Macy's, Broadcom, CrowdStrike, Five Below, and Petco. We get the ADP report on private sector job creation. And tonight, the NBA finals begin for the Spurs and Knicks.
5: A check of business news and sports with CNBC's Jessica Ettinger. It's 24 after. When we continue on America in the Morning, two embattled Senate candidates took their campaigns to Capitol Hill after these messages.
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5: It's 26 after. America in the Morning continues. Two U.S. Senate candidates with tarnished reputations were both in Washington to meet with members of their parties. Correspondent Julie Walker reports.
29: A small group of protesters were on hand at the Democratic Senate campaign headquarters near the Capitol to greet U.S. Senate hopeful Graham Plattner, a Democrat from Maine who was in Washington Tuesday meeting with other senators from his party. Plattner faces scrutiny over personal controversies. He and his wife have had marital difficulties and sought counseling after he reportedly sent sexually explicit text messages to other women. Meanwhile, U.S. Senate hopeful Ken Paxton, a Republican from Texas, was also in the nation's capital Tuesday to shore up support within his party. Paxton's itinerary included a White House huddle with President Trump. Concerns exist that he could weaken the party's chances against Democrat James Tallarico in November. Paxton has endured an indictment, an impeachment, and public disclosure of marital infidelity. I'm Julie Walker.
5: President Trump says he's attending the rescheduled White House Correspondents Association dinner following April's assassination attempt. Correspondent Ed Donahue reports.
30: It's take two for the White House Correspondents Dinner.
0: The dinner in April with President Trump in attendance was interrupted.
1: Everybody stay down, stay down.
0: The gunman who prosecutors say tried to assassinate the president tried and failed to get into the venue. Weijia Zhang, president of the White House Correspondents Association, says the dinner will be held July 24th at the Waldorf Astoria in Washington, formerly the Trump International Hotel. President Trump says he will be there. On social media, he called the rescheduling a sign of strength and fortitude and added, "We cannot allow lunatics to change our way of life or even its scheduling." Ed Donahue, Washington.
5: America in the Morning for Wednesday, June 3rd, 2026 is produced by Jeff McKay. I'm John Trout. 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
2: Here's your latest forecast from the KB 101 Weather Center.
4: I'm meteorologist Brandon Bormans. Partly sunny skies today with just an isolated shower possible. Certainly most of the day is going to be dry with high temps in the low to mid 80s. Scattered showers and thunderstorms developing tonight under mostly cloudy skies with low temperatures in the mid 50s. The bathroom you always wanted, interest and payment free for 18 months. 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Current temperature is 56 degrees.
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5: This is America in the Morning from Westwood One. Coming up this half hour,
7: President Trump's surprise pick to be the nation's acting national intelligence chief is drawing bipartisan criticism. Sagar Meghani, Washington.
9: Banana Brawl.
15: Protests continue outside an ICE detention center in Newark, New Jersey. I'm Bob Brown. That story ahead.
3: An increase in the number of job openings in the U.S. Mike Hempen, Washington.
18: Dr. Oz describes President Trump as a vessel of vigor. I'm Clayton Neville.
3: The latest to speak out at CBS News is now the latest to be fired from 60 Minutes as Scott Pelley has been shown the door. I'm Jeff McKay.
19: Most of the artists announced for the Great American State Fair concert series have dropped out. I'm Kevin Carr.
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5: Welcome back. You're with America in the Morning. What does the day bring in weather? Here's the national forecast from AccuWeather.com, meteorologist LaTroy Thornton.
6: Today does at least bring the highest risk for severe weather back to parts of the Dakotas that had dangerous thunderstorms on Tuesday, with strong high pressure centered to the east over the Great Lakes and Ohio Valley, blocking the eastward progress of a cold front over the plains and really keeping it from moving much at all. This means that once again, storms from the Dakotas southward into western and central Nebraska, northwestern portions of Kansas, even far western Minnesota, may turn severe this afternoon and evening, bringing localized damaging wind gusts of at least 55 to 65 miles per hour, as well as hail, intense downpours in spots, and even some tornadoes. AccuWeather severe weather experts say that the highest concentration of severe storms may develop within an area from southeastern North Dakota and northeastern South Dakota, just across the border into parts of northwestern Minnesota. Either way, the plains and southwest look to be the areas with the most active weather for today overall, with the potential for more general afternoon thunderstorms from much of Colorado and New Mexico into just about all of Texas, as well as southern Louisiana and all but eastern portions of Oklahoma. However, a cold front gradually sinking southward through the Florida Peninsula brings the risk for showers and storms, especially towards South Florida, but also including areas as far north as Orlando. There can be a shower or two around today for portions of eastern Washington and Oregon, as well as much of northern Idaho, as a fast-moving storm continues to press inland. Otherwise, the heat continues to turn up in the Central Valley of California and portions of the desert southwest. Dry conditions build into more of the southeast, as the mid-Atlantic and northeast also stay dry, with an offshore storm churning the waters from southeastern Virginia through the Georgia coast, with rough surf, dangerous rip currents, perhaps even some coastal flooding. I'm AccuWeather.com meteorologist LaTroy Thornton.
5: 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There's bipartisan criticism of President Trump's surprise pick to be the nation's acting national intelligence chief, replacing the departing Tulsi Gabbard. Washington correspondent Sagar Magani reports the choice has some GOP senators questioning the choice of Housing Secretary Bill Pulte taking on the dual role of heading the nation's intelligence service.
7: President Trump's surprise pick to be the nation's acting national intelligence chief is drawing bipartisan criticism.
8: Mr. Pulte has absolutely no intelligence background. He has no national security background. The law was written to prevent this kind of appointment. What he does have is a record of manipulating public information, even as the housing czar, to try to pursue attacks against President Trump's enemies.
7: The president has tabbed federal housing regulator Bill Pulte to replace Tulsi Gabbard, who resigned last month. On Capitol Hill, even Republicans questioned Pulte's national security or intelligence background.
9: I see no evidence of any qualifications for that job.
7: Texas Republican John Cornyn's on the Senate Intelligence Committee, where Chairman Tom Cotton was about as succinct.
10: I have no observations on the matter.
7: Democrat Chris Coons does.
11: I think it is stunning that President Trump has chosen someone with literally zero national security or intelligence experience to be the director of national intelligence, and someone who has shown not just a willingness but an enthusiasm to use inappropriately gotten mortgage information to go after President Trump's opponents. That is a really chilling sign.
7: Noting Pulte's become a Trump attack dog of sorts, using his perch to accuse perceived Trump enemies of mortgage fraud.
12: Bill Pulte has proven himself willing to act as a Trump political puppet, filing baseless, outrageous, politically motivated charges on Trump's behalf. And now Trump wants to put him in charge of intelligence?
7: Top Senate Democrat Chuck Schumer says the appointment makes clear the president's looking for loyalty over protecting America.
12: At a time of growing threats around the world, he's not looking for independent intelligence. He's looking for political validation.
7: Sagar Magani, Washington.
5: An inspection of the New Jersey Delaney Hall ice facility contradicts some claims made by state elected officials as the facility's operator faces a new lawsuit from the New Jersey Attorney General, while the city of Newark and other groups are moving ahead with legal challenges. Bob Brown reports a curfew in the surrounding area of the detention facility is being lifted.
13: Stand with you, solidarity for all.
15: Newark Mayor Roz Baraka demanding the operators of Delaney Hall shut down the facility because of reports of health and safety concerns regarding the 300 inmates detained by ICE.
1: The reports of detainees suffering miscarriages, receiving inadequate medical care, psychological abuse is troubling.
15: DHS calling the lawsuit frivolous, saying representatives from the state health department completed an inspection of the food service department and will continue to grant inspectors access to the facility when appropriate. For days, protesters outside the detention center have fought with immigration officers and local police, resulting in dozens of arrests. A curfew was in effect Monday night from 9 p.m. to 6 a.m.
1: We have a constitution in this country. We have the rights that we follow. People have to be treated humanely.
15: WABC TV talking with one of the protesters.
13: As an old white woman, I need to be out here. You know, it's safer for me than it is other people that have a lot more to for this administration to basically, they are looking for a reason to hurt people.
15: I'm Bob Brown.
5: The Delaney Hall Detention Center in New Jersey, which has a capacity of 1,000 people, is run by Geo Group, a private for-profit company that operates 95 facilities, processing centers, and community reentry centers throughout the United States. In Ukraine, Kyiv residents are clearing debris after their homes were destroyed by a Russian missile and drone barrage, attacks which killed at least 20 people and injured dozens more. Correspondent Charles de Ledesma reports the missile strikes come as the Kremlin is hoping to change the narrative of their war with Ukraine, while Ukraine's leadership is pleading for help from Washington in the form of supplies for its Patriot missile batteries.
14: The head of Kyiv's military administration says at least 4 people were killed and over 60 injured in the city. An attack in the central Dnipropetrovsk region killed 6 people, and a subsequent attack killed one of the rescuers responding to the scene. Elias Farias, a 47-year-old Kyiv civil engineer, describes the scale of the attack.
16: It was terrible. It's one of the worst I have experienced. I decided to go to the shelter this night, and, well, it was the right decision because some drone fell right here, not far from where I live. And it feels very close and very scary. And we knew that we were in high-risk alert, and we were aware of something ugly would happen, but it was.
14: While another Kyiv resident, Irania Salikova, tells the AP, "We heard several explosions. Several neighbors ran out into the yard with children with bags running to shelters. I don't know how many people, but several were injured in this attack, which happened near our house. Our window was broken and a cobblestone flew into the children's room." Kyiv had been bracing for another mass attack for days after President Volodymyr Zelensky had warned Russia was preparing a renewed assault and urged people to remain cautious and seek shelter during air raid alerts. I'm Charles de Ledesma.
5: It's 17 till. When we return on America in the Morning, what's behind Trump's recent round of visits to the doctor and the state of Florida suing ChatGPT? Those stories and more after these messages.
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0: It's 15 till. We're back. This is America in the Morning. The U.S. Supreme Court on Tuesday night gave Alabama the go-ahead to use a congressional map that eliminates one of two majority black districts in the state. The justices, in an unsigned 6-3 decision, granted an emergency request filed by Republican officials seeking to use the map, which was enacted in 2023 but's never been used. However, in dissent, liberal Justice Sonia Sotomayor says the majority's decision disregards both democratic values and the rule of law. A lower court had found that the map intentionally discriminated against black voters in violation of the Constitution's 14th Amendment. The state's primaries were originally due to take place May 19th, but officials pushed them back while awaiting the Supreme Court decision. The professional services sector led what turned out to be a surprising jobs report showing more resilience for the labor market. Correspondent Mike Empen reports.
1: An increase in the number of job openings in the U.S. The Labor Department says U.S. job openings jumped to 7.6 million in April, up from just under 7 million in March, and the most since May 2024. Economists had forecasted just 6.8 million openings. The labor market has looked resilient, despite economic uncertainty caused by the Iran war. Layoffs fell, but so did the number of Americans quitting their jobs, a sign of confidence in their prospects. Mike Hempen, Washington.
0: A federal judge has ordered the National Park Service not to interfere with a liberal organization's display of a controversial 8647 flag at its ongoing demonstration near the National Mall in Washington, D.C. The judge, in his ruling, rejected the contention that the phrase was meant as a coded call for violence against President Donald Trump, saying that 86 is not an ambiguous call to political violence. The judge used as a reference a dictionary definition that 86 refers to a 1930s soda counter slang meaning to throw out or get rid of. The case is unrelated to the Justice Department's action against former FBI Director James Comey, who posted on Instagram a seashell arrangement on a North Carolina beach that depicted the 8647 phrase. Shifting gears, the Trump administration is answering questions about repeated trips to the doctor by President Trump. Correspondent Clayton Neville reports.
2: Dr. Mehmet Oz heads Medicare and Medicaid services, and while speaking to reporters this week, he dismissed speculation about the mental and physical health of President Trump. The president's most recent checkup was last week. Concerns have been raised in the media surrounding bruises reportedly seen on the 79-year-old and several recent trips to the doctor. Well, Dr. Oz was asked why the president has had numerous recent checkups if he's in good health.
3: I think he likes the results. He does really well. He aces the test every single day. And I do actually believe that he is curious to make sure everything is going in the right direction. He's a very meticulous person in so many ways that are often underappreciated. But for him to want to know all the numbers and keep on top of them, it's the same reason he calls people at you know, odd hours, because something's on his mind and he wants to deal with it.
2: Dr. Oz described President Trump as a vessel of vigor and said the president's medical records are spectacular. I'm Clayton Neville.
0: The case of Lynette Hooker, a Michigan woman who went missing in the Bahamas in April, is being investigated as a possible foreign murder of a U.S. national. CBS News is reporting that as efforts to find Hooker are still ongoing, new digital forensic evidence appears to undercut Brian Hooker's account of his wife's disappearance. That being GPS data from one of the husband's devices showed movements that did not align with what he told investigators. A U.S. Coast Guard ship carrying a team of specialized divers arrived in the Bahamas to aid in the search. The state of Florida suing the maker of ChatGPT. The new old tech guy, Chuck Palm, has that story.
4: Florida has filed the first state-level lawsuit against OpenAI, and they're going after CEO Sam Altman personally. The state is alleging that OpenAI knowingly released ChatGPT while hiding serious safety risks from users. The lawsuit ties ChatGPT to two separate violent incidents. In one, the gunman who killed two people at Florida State University last year is alleged to have consulted the chatbot before the attack. In another, a murder suspect asked ChatGPT how to dispose of a body days before two doctoral students went missing. The complaint also alleges the chatbot caused teen suicides and collected children's data without parental oversight. OpenAI says ChatGPT is a general-purpose tool used by hundreds of millions of people and that its models repeatedly encourage those individuals to seek mental health support. And with Altman named personally, this isn't just corporate accountability. It's a shot across the bow for every CEO building AI products. I'm the new old tech guy, Chuck Palm.
0: Hockey and more in Wednesday sports. Here's America in the Morning's Robert Workman.
5: Game one of the Stanley Cup Finals in Raleigh last night. The Golden Knights tripped the Hurricanes 5-4. Nikolaj Ehlers scored twice in period one to give Carolina the early edge, but Vegas grabbed the lead in the second, and then it was back and forth before Thomas Hertl's late lamplighter.
6: Obviously, there was a lot of happening, you know, but obviously when you score game winner, it's pretty nice touch, but I'm just proud again, like, about our team effort, every single guy, you know. It's not always about the goals. It's just the details.
5: The Knights have now won seven straight postseason games. Baseball, the Mariners won their eighth straight, 8-3 over the Mets, belting three home runs while holding New York to just five hits. Keeping pace, the Rangers take their fifth in a row, 7-4 over the Cardinals, thanks to a three-run rally in the top of the ninth. Tigers shut out the Rays 8-0. Jack Flaherty and Emmanuel De Jesus combined on a five-hitter. Gleyber Torres led off the game with a dinger. Turned out that was all they needed. All of the other division leaders won. Guardians ground up the Yankees 9-4. Brewers bopped the Giants 8-3. Kyle Harrison fanned a dozen. Dodgers eluded the Diamondbacks 6-5. And the Braves shaded the Blue Jays 4-3 on Matt Olson's sixth-inning shot. Marlins swatted the Nationals, hitting four homers, three of them consecutively in the fifth inning. Pirates got three-run shots from O'Neill Cruz and Brandon Lau as they took down the Astros. Rockies rolled over the Angels. T.J. Rumfield got a gift when his fly ball bounced off Joe Adell's glove, then the outfielder's head, and wound up over the fence for a homer. Wins for the Phillies, Orioles, A's, Twins, and Reds. That's Wednesday Sports.
0: Thank you, sir. It's 7 till. When we return on America in the Morning, a follow-up to our story yesterday and a major shakeup at 60 Minutes after these messages.
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0: It's 5 till. America in the Morning continues. Longtime CBS News 60 Minutes correspondent Scott Pelley has been fired by the network after clashing with the show's new executive producer. America in the Morning's Jeff McKay tells us what led to the surprise firing.
1: On Monday, the 60 Minutes staff met in New York City with their new executive producer, Nick Bilton, chosen by CBS News editor-in-chief Barry Weiss as one of the number of changes to the news program that's been on the air for 57 years. Bilton replaced executive producer Tanya Simon, who was let go along with correspondents Cecilia Vega and Sharon Alfonsi. At the Monday meeting, Pelley, who at one time was the CBS evening news anchor and managing editor, criticized the changes made, saying Weiss was, quote, murdering 60 Minutes and that, quote, she does not love this place, she was brought in to kill it and is doing exactly that. Pelley also openly questioned Bilton's qualifications to oversee 60 Minutes. Just over 24 hours after that meeting that Bilton stormed out of, he informed Pelley of his termination Tuesday evening, writing in a note that his employment was, quote, terminated for cause effective immediately. The Hollywood Reporter is reporting that Pelley received a note in his firing saying, quote, yesterday you hijacked my first meeting with the staff to disparage me, my qualifications, and my intentions with remarkable incivility and contempt. With Pelley's exit, along with that of Vega, Alfonsi, and Anderson Cooper, who resigned last week, the show is now down to three correspondents, Leslie Stahl, Bill Whitaker, and John Wertheim. I'm Jeff McKay.
0: A majority of the artists announced for the Freedom 250 concert in Washington, D.C. have dropped out, and some are speaking out. Entertainment reporter Kevin Carr explains.
2: The concert series for the Great American State Fair in Washington, D.C. is in trouble. Artists started distancing themselves from the event hours after the lineup was announced last week. First, Young MC posted on social media that he would not perform at a politicized event. Shortly afterwards, Morris Day did the same. This snowballed over the weekend, with country star Martina McBride, Poison frontman Bret Michaels, and others canceling. Most of the artists said they were told the event would not be political, and Michaels said he had security concerns. On Saturday, President Trump lashed out at the artists on Truth Social, suggesting he would turn the event into a political rally. The cancellations continued into this week, with Fab Morvan of Milli Vanilli speaking to CNN.
3: I'm not into politics, so you hear it first here. I'm not attending June 26th celebration.
2: Not all artists were as delicate. Former CNC Music Factory lead rapper Freedom Williams posted a profanity-laden video from his bathroom saying he wouldn't be bullied into dropping out and that he would perform anywhere.
4: You keep pushing me, I'll do the show in North Korea.
2: On Monday, Vanilla Ice told CBS's The Daily Report that he was all in.
5: It's simple as a pimple for me. There's nothing to it. It's the birthday of America, 250 years.
2: Then he echoed Williams' desire to perform for anyone.
5: Yes, I'd go play for anybody. Putin, whoever you want. I go to Iran. Don't matter.
2: I'm Kevin Carr.
0: And that's our show for today, Wednesday, June 3rd, 2026. America in the Morning is produced by Jeff McKay. I'm John Trout. This is Westwood One.
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0: 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It'll be a little bit more of an active day today. We might get some mid-late morning showers, maybe thunderstorms, and then later tonight, probably not until after dark. Things are kind of delaying, running a little slower. But this far, at this moment, off to a lovely start. It is currently 59 degrees downtown Bemidji, and time to get this morning started with ABC News.
1: ABC News. I'm Sherry Preston. Some of the biggest races from the Tuesday primaries are still up in the air, including in California, where Republican Steve Hilton and Democrat Javier Becerra are still neck and neck, with Tom Steyer in third. The top two vote-getters head for a runoff. Los Angeles Mayor Karen Bass, the top vote-getter in her re-election attempt.
2: We have led a grassroots campaign because we want to bring change to our city. And that's what we've been doing, and that's what we're going to continue to do.
1: Her likely November opponent, reality TV star Spencer Pratt.
3: The next 5 months, I'm going to have time to build out this team to show everybody the level of Democratic supporters that I have behind me.
1: President Trump's endorsement streak running into a roadblock in Iowa. His handpicked candidate for governor, Republican Congressman Randy Feenstra, has conceded to his GOP opponent, Zach Lamb. He's expected to face Democrat Josh Turek in November. And in New Jersey, Democrats have chosen a nominee for a congressional race that could decide who controls the House after the midterms. The ceasefire talks between the U.S. and Iran stalled by more back-and-forth attacks. ABC's Karen Waugh.
4: An American warplane striking an oil tanker, which the U.S. says was trying to reach Iran in violation of the ongoing blockade. Iran then responding, launching missiles and drones on neighboring Kuwait and Bahrain, targeting civilian boats. Then another wave of drones aimed at American forces in Kuwait. The U.S. military says the drones and projectiles were shot down.
1: Air defenses in Bahrain intercepted three missiles and several drones fired by Iran. The head of the Bahrain Defense Force says that following drone attacks at Kuwait's airport, which was closed overnight but has since partially reopened. Unknown hostages still inside a bank in downtown Bakersfield, California, where police say a suspect is holding them, claiming to have a bomb. You're listening to ABC News.
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1: A vigil held on Tuesday for the six family members shot and killed in the town of Muscatine, Iowa. Among those killed, Dakota Whitlow and his siblings. This is his fiancée, Audrey Perdue.
7: Myself and Dakota's loved ones are incredibly grateful for the kindness that we have received from the community as this difficult news has come to light.
1: Police say the gunman who died by suicide after the killings was related to most of the victims, the youngest of whom was only 13 years old. We're hearing from the mother of a teenager with special needs who hasn't been seen since a class trip to the Jersey Shore.
8: Devoris Carter's family says the 14-year-old was with a chaperone and a family member on the trip. But when that family member went to get something to eat, Devoris went into the water with several other children while staff watched from shore.
9: There were no lifeguards present at all, and they still allowed these children that special needs to get into the water.
8: The other children were rescued by a police officer. The incident comes just days after a 12-year-old boy from Long Island drowned during a rafting trip on the Lehigh River in the Poconos.
1: That's ABC's Matt Rivers. The UK has ordered Google to allow news sites to opt out of having their online content scraped to feed Google's AI overviews. The Competition and Markets Authority watchdog is seeking to loosen the tech giant's stranglehold on the UK's online search market by forcing changes to the company's business practices. Sherry Preston, ABC News.
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3: Good morning. Dave Brooks joining you 6:07 on your Wednesday morning. At the moment, we've got a lovely start to the day, but it's going to be a little more active and in two waves. The second one is going to be the bigger one, and that'll be after dark tonight. We'll break it all down. We're starting off, though, with a mix of sun and increasing clouds, 59 degrees downtown Bemidji. 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That's next with the Minnesota News Network.
4: Minnesota News Network. Good morning, I'm Brent Palm. A new analysis finds Operation Metro Surge had a major economic impact on Minnesota restaurants, bars, and hotels. Aaron Rosenthal of North Star Policy Action says the hospitality industry took a huge hit in January, February, and March.
5: The industry lost roughly 4,600 jobs, saw a reduction of 3.8 million worker hours, which translates into about $71 million in lost wages for workers in the first 3 months of 2026.
4: Rosenthal says some restaurants closed while many employees feared coming to work during the federal immigration crackdown. Winning your political party endorsement at the state convention isn't as important as it used to be for candidates in Minnesota. Carleton College political analyst Stephen Shear says we are only one of 14 states with a party endorsement process.
6: Most states just have a primary, and the winner of the primary becomes the nominee for the general election. Minnesota has long had a party endorsement process, and as we can see, it's become increasingly controversial because of the choices made by these endorsing conventions.
4: Kendall Qualls only had 2 days to celebrate the Republican endorsement for governor before Lisa Damith jumped back into the primary race. Lieutenant Governor Peggy Flanagan says she's agreed to 3 Democratic U.S. Senate debates with Congresswoman Angie Craig. The first is June 19th on TPT, the second is on public radio July 27th, and the third debate is at FarmFest August 5th. And authorities in Wright County are identifying the victim of an apparent drowning in Pleasant Lake near Annandale. Sheriff's deputies say 18-year-old Cameron Mertens from Watkins was fishing from a kayak when he fell into the water on Monday night.
3: Good morning. Dave Brooks joining you. It is 6:10 on your Wednesday morning. Let's get into your midweek, hump day if you prefer, sports report. Good news, Minnesota Twins. They've got 4 runs in the bottom of the fourth to ultimately make it to a 6-4 win, beating the Chicago White Sox at Target Field downtown Minneapolis. That's 2 in a row. We're starting to finally go the right way. Tristan Gray lined in a 2-run single, giving Minnesota the lead for good. Connor Prelip on the mound earned his second win. He allowed 4 runs, 6 hits over 6 innings of work, while Yohannes Gomez picked up the save. So Minnesota now has 2 in a row. That's good. So we are going to see what we can do today in the finale. Taj Bradley will be taking the mound for the Twins today. It'll be a matinee finale. The Twins and the Chicago White Sox at Target Field, 12:40. First pitch today. See the game on Twins TV. You can hear it on our sister station, KBUN-FM 104.5, for the midday finale today. It was last night game 1 of the NHL Stanley Cup Finals, and the Vegas Golden Knights on the road, they weathered the hurricane, metaphorically and literally, and they got a 5-4 win. So they start with a 1-0 series lead. It'll be tomorrow that'll be game 2. The Carolina Hurricanes hosting the Vegas Golden Knights, 7 o'clock faceoff in Raleigh, North Carolina. Remember, it's best of 7. First team to win 4 games wins the Stanley Cup, but Vegas off to a 1-0 series lead. It's game 1 tonight on the hardwood court for the NBA Finals. The team that knocked the Timberwolves out, the San Antonio Spurs, they're hosting hosting the New York Knicks down in Texas. 7:30 tip-off tonight. Best of seven here also. First team to win four games wins it all, and the first game is tonight. WNBA, the Minnesota Lynx, they'll be in action tomorrow. They'll be hosting the Golden State Valkyrie at Target Center. 8 o'clock tip-off. See the game on Amazon Prime. And the Minnesota Vikings, their second straight day of practice, OTAs, organized team activities at the TCO Performance Center, was yesterday. Going to be a press conference later this morning. Purple are in the middle of their second week of voluntary OTAs. J.J. McCarthy and Kyler Murray, both the quarterbacks, have both seen first-team reps in the first stage of their quarterback competition. There's unofficial word that J.J. McCarthy is not looking quite up to the task, and Kyler Murray is looking pretty darn good in comparison. One's a newbie, one's a, like, what, seven-year veteran. It's obvious. It's not over, but it's obviously starting to look like who's looking pretty good. Minnesota's off today, but there will be some press conferences today because they've got a brand-new general manager to announce. Minnesota's off, and then they'll wrap up the OTAs tomorrow. There will be mandatory Vikings minicamp next week. 12 past 6 on your Wednesday morning, KB101 Weather Center forecast. Let's talk weather talk. So last night, showers and thunderstorms making their way across the Dakotas, north and south. That line is running up in front of a cold front. Now, the cold front at the moment is still in the middle of the Dakotas, and it's slowly in no rush to get here, but it is moving eastward. In advance of that, which right now is along the Minnesota-Dakota border, are these leftover showers and storms from last night that generally breaking apart, gradually fizzling out, and they're going to continue to do that. But as they move eastward, they will, in kind of a hit-and-miss fashion, make their way across portions of Minnesota, including 101 country. This will be the first of the two waves. Now, this first wave is not going to be anything overly significant, but we're dry, dry, dry, dry, dry, dry. What we need is not storms. What we need is the rain, and we're going to get some rains, but it'll be kind of a hit-and-miss basis today. So we're going to get the leftovers falling apart as they come through for the first part of the day. Then, this is where a little science comes in. The clouds are going to thicken up, obviously, this morning as these leftover storms approach. On the wake of them, we could see some breaks. Now, the more sun we get, it'll look pretty, but that could work against us because this second wave will be coming through later. Now, the original timing was looking like, well, afternoon, evening, but now sometimes storms, generally, if anything, they kind of run late, and that's the way it's going to be looking today. So they're looking to run late. It'll be closer to bedtime tonight that these things are going to flare back up, the next wave, as this cold front finally starts to make its way closer to Minnesota and 101 country. Now, the sunshine, that's one of the big ingredients you need, is instability. The more sun we get, the warmer it's going to get. The warmer it's going to get, the more fuel the potential second round of storms will get. So what we want is a cloudy day, no sun, but I don't think that's going to be the case. We will get some sun today, and the more sun we get, the warmer we get, the better the chance any storms that develop tonight could be on the strong side. So stay tuned. I know, we'll see what we get. But in the meantime, temps will drop down to 57, 83 for the high today. What we need is the rain, and as long as the storms are garden variety, fine, but strong weather can't be ruled out. So plan on that tonight, roughly bedtime. Tomorrow we'll start with a cloudy day, becoming sunny, 82 for the high, could be some leftover showers tomorrow, we'll see, hit and miss, winds out of the west about 5 to 10, sunshine with a cloud or two on Friday, 80, and one or two of those clouds could drop an afternoon raindrop, but we're not really looking for active weather beyond today, and tonight especially. The weekend, looking pretty good, sunshine and for both Saturday and Sunday, with highs in the upper 80s, right around 90. Next week is looking to continue the warm stretch. We're going to have temperatures upper 80s, right around 90, but just about every day next week has at least a chance for precipitation, showers, maybe thunderstorms. We'll see. In the meantime, radar screen, like we mentioned, we've got the leftover stuff from last night that was going across the Dakotas now starting to make its way over the Minnesota-Dakota border. There's actually a developing thunderstorm in the Fargo-Moorhead area. All these storms are moving from the south and west to the north and east, so We'll see what develops. We'll see how things hold together. But as this system gradually moves eastward, portions of 101 country, if you're looking off to the west, you can start to see those clouds. They are starting to approach, and we could get some rain late morning. So those of you that are heading ready to get to the last day of school, many schools are today. Those that didn't finish last week, heading to work today, yeah, it's a good morning. Let's take the bike. Let's take the motorcycle. You might want to rethink that. You might just get there and lock it up, and then all of a sudden here comes rain and thunder. So I'd take the car today or the bus or whatever, mom and dad, down a horseback, I suppose. But then again, they don't want to be tied up in the storm either. Downtown at the moment, barometer is at 30.18 and slowly falling. Wind is out of the south and east, light, about 5 to 10. Dew point is at 46, and the status around the land of 10,000 lakes. Fauston has got a mix of sun and clouds, heavier on the clouds, though. They're at 68. Grand Rapids, partly cloudy, and 52. Grand Marais, they are partly cloudy, 45. Downtown Bemidji, sunshine and a few clouds, and 59. That is your forecast here at your weather station. That will bring you up to date from your news and information leader. 17 past 6 Wednesday morning. 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

0: Continuous Country, KB101. Kenny Chesney on a standard Wednesday morning, just as you should. Carry on. Good morning. I'm Dave Brooks, 627 on your Wednesday morning. Funny, we've got, somebody that's coming into the office earlier in the morning than they normally do. First thing they say, I don't know how you guys do it in the morning. Honestly, when I had moved from afternoons to the mornings for the first several months, that was the big thing. It wasn't, hey, I'm loving what you're doing. And then, how are you handling being there in the morning versus the afternoon? How does it go? I'm going to tell you straight up. I'm not a morning person. Yet here I am, first thing in the morning, faking it entirely. And it took me about 2 years, truly, to really kind of get into a vibe so that the first thing in the morning when the alarm would go off, I wasn't, what are all you people doing here? Where's my horse? Hallucinating, you know. First thing in the morning, you're not ready for it. So after about 2 years, it finally started to get into some kind of a groove. When I retire, I will go back to being a night owl, which is what is built into my bone marrow. But in the meantime, yeah, it's just one of those things that, well, it's nice to see the sunrise. It's like watching the sunset, but in reverse. I can see the sunset. That's easy enough. I digress. Some people are morning people. Some people are night owls. That's fine. And if you got to fake it for one way or the other, that's fine too. But when it's not the natural thing, the struggle is real. That's why we're here. Make it much less of a struggle. Put a little spring in your step. For those of you that are just kind of staggering into the kitchen to make yourself a mug of, I need this to get up, I've got mine. It's the official KB101 Morning Show coffee. It's the Kona blend, a good taste of the islands. I like to mix up. Every cup is usually a different blend of some sort, but this one is my blend at the moment. So courtesy of Pepsi Nye Bottling and Northern Lakes Vending, they supply us with the coffee and the coffee maker. So to them, I say thank you. And to those of you, whether you're just bouncing out of bed ready to go or you're kind of having a vowel movement, this one's for you. I share a sip with you. Good morning, indeed. We've got something pretty darn easy to tap your toe to. It's new, and it's next on the KB101 Morning Show.
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0: Continuous Country, KB 101. I didn't know my own strength. That is Lori Morgan. That was off of her 1995 Reflections compilation greatest hits album. She put that new song together for that compilation album. Good morning. I'm Dave Brooks. You know, that's a fairly common thing. An artist will put out a greatest hits album, but rather than just have the greatest hits album of all the greatest hits, they got to do something new. But you know, what happens if the song you make for that greatest hits album isn't a hit? Well, if it is, like that one, well, then that's going to be another one of the hits, just one of the newer greatest hits. But what if you put out a stinker to promote your greatest hits album, and then you've got this anchor around it, you know, trying to tread water with all the other hits from 10, 20 years before? I mean, it's not like it's never happened, but awkward. And if you know that you've got a hit song, why wouldn't every song be a hit song? You know, it always occurs to me, good music is good music. It doesn't matter if it's country or rock or rap or classical. Good is good is good, right? Wouldn't you recognize it even if you were writing it? You know, maybe you're forced to do, you got to do 9 songs, man. You got to do 9 songs. All right, 9. So you got 2 or 3 that are really good. And then you just got to cobble together whatever you can to get the others so that you can get to your 9 songs. Why wouldn't you just put together 9 great songs if writing a hit is so easy, which it's not, by the way. But apparently, Lori Morgan knew how to do that back in the 90s. We are about 20 minutes in front of 7 on your Wednesday morning. It's going to be a bit of an active day. Part 1, but part 2 is the one we're going to be watching closer. We'll start to decode that encoded message. KB 101 Weather Center, that's next.
1: The great outdoors. There's fish to be caught, hammocks to be lounged on, playgrounds that need playing, lakes to swim in, forests to explore, night games to organize, rivers to tube down. 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
0: 6:43 Wednesday morning, KB 101 Weather Center forecast comes your way courtesy of King of the Road Trailers, offering more than just trailers, mowers, pontoons, golf carts, and more. 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So right now, it's a pretty good start to the day. You can see some clouds off to the west, and those are the leftovers of those showers and storms last night that pushed across the Dakotas. They are fizzling. They are coming apart. They're not gone yet, and whatever remnants remain by the time they get here, we're going to see. So we will get something, but they'll be very garden variety, nothing much. The sun will come out on the back end of that. Temps will get up to 83. The more sun we get later this afternoon, the warmer we're going to be, the less stable we're going to be. And then later tonight, closer to bedtime, the cold front that had all those storms going last night will be here and approaching, and they'll spark off another round of showers and storms. These will be much more organized. Any that develop later tonight could be on the strong side. And again, the more sun we get today, the less stability we'll have, the better the chance the stronger weather could happen. So be aware, bedtime tonight could be some strong weather. Temps drop to 57. Maybe some leftover stuff tomorrow, but otherwise, cloudy to start, becoming sunny as we go. 82 for the high, west breeze 5 to 10. Current conditions and the radar next.
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0: Downtown and around town, the radar screen, well, we could see those showers and storms approaching. They're in far western Minnesota. They're not knocking on the door imminently, but inevitably we're going to get those leftovers. So we're talking still west of Fergus Falls and Detroit Lakes and Crookston. There's some showers and storms there. Thief River Falls are still there and to the west, so they're still quite a ways out. But if you're thinking about heading off to school or to work on the bike because it's a nice morning, I would rethink that unless you don't mind things getting rained on. Downtown at the moment, we've got a lovely start to the day. Barometric pressure is falling. Wind is out of the south, light right around 10, and a lovely 64. That is your forecast here at your weather station. This is the newest from Corey Kent. Co Wetzel joining in at a Rocky Mountain low on continuous country KB 101.

0: Continuous Country KB 101 on a ride, ride, ride. That's George Burge, Luke Bryan along for the ride. Good morning. I'm Dave Brooks. It is 9 before 7 here on your Wednesday. So we've got an opportunity, but dwindling opportunity, for you to upgrade your backyard with the Acme Tools Backyard Oasis, presented by Nature's Edge Garden Center and from Ace on the Lake and Pepsi Nye Bottling. Your backyard status, maybe it was after the storms last year, maybe you just never really got it up. You don't have patio furniture, you don't have all the stuff you want to spend in your backyard, not just for the summer, fall. Some people do that in the wintertime too. Sure, we're going to get what you need for your backyard situation. How about greenery, new greenery, whether you're just kind of enhancing or replacing some of what you may have lost? Patio furniture, coolers and grills, food and drink to put in and on those, and a whole lot more. 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You can also register there and sign up. You can also do that through the on-air mobile app powered by Nature's Edge. 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We'll pull out one of those names that have signed up. 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The big final drawing will be coming up on Thursday the 18th at Acme Tools in Bemidji, kind of a big lunch party. 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

0: Continuous Country, KB101, Graylin James, Water at a Wedding Girl. Good morning. I'm Dave Brooks. We are KBHP Bemidji, Walker, Park Rapids, and Grand Rapids, a service of Paul Bunyan Broadcasting. 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Could see some showers and storms in the next few hours. We'll break it all down. It's time, though, to get this morning going with ABC News.
1: From ABC News, I'm Sherry Preston. The November midterms coming into focus now after more primaries. The most watched races were in California. ABC's Alex Stone is there.
2: This morning, Sherry, in the two big races here in California, only one candidate is yet known heading into November. LA Mayor Karen Bass, we know this morning, has enough votes to advance to the runoff. Former reality TV star Spencer Pratt is leading challenger Nithya Raman to be the candidate going up against Bass in November. And in the governor's race here, Republican Steve Hilton is leading in votes that are being counted right now to be in November's general election, followed by former HHS Secretary Javier Becerra. Sherry?
1: A standoff continues in a downtown Bakersfield, California bank where a suspect is holding an unknown number of hostages.
3: Inside the building, I can see inside

0: take him at his word, or do they want something down on paper?
1: In 1991, singer Peebo Bryson was asked to sing a duet for the title song to this Disney classic with an up-and-comer named Celine Dion. He also sang A Whole New World from Aladdin and had other hits. Peebo Bryson has died at 75. You're listening to ABC News.
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1: Longtime Donald Trump loyalist Bill Pulte, a real estate developer who was put in charge of mortgage giants Fannie Mae and Freddie Mac, tapped to become the next director of national intelligence. ABC's Catherine Falders, though, has more on some bipartisan concern that's been voiced.
6: Sources who I've spoken to for a long time in this administration have said they don't believe he's qualified for the Federal Housing Finance Agency now, let alone to lead the DNI, to be the nation's top spy chief. So, to bring you back a little bit here, Bill Pulte is really best known for launching or issuing criminal referrals in the Trump administration's probes as it relates to mortgage fraud.
1: Texas already had its primary, and now the Republican who will be running for longtime Senator John Cornyn's seat appears to be trying to mend fences in his personal life. ABC's Jim Ryan has more on that from Dallas.
7: A week after knocking incumbent Senator John Cornyn out of the running for his own seat, Texas Attorney General Ken Paxton was on Capitol Hill meeting with Republicans in the Senate who had backed Cornyn before last week's primary runoff. Paxton will face Democrat James Tallarico in November. Back in Texas, the divorce that Angela Paxton filed for last July is now off the docket. An attorney for Ken Paxton telling WFAA-TV that the couple is working toward an amicable resolution. Jim Ryan, ABC News.
1: NBA Finals begin tonight in San Antonio, Spurs versus Knicks. This is ABC News.
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9: 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It is 7:05 on your Wednesday. We're off to a lovely start, but there's going to be changes coming in here before you know it. Two waves of showers and storms, and the first could be here relatively soon. It's the second wave later tonight that is the one we're going to kind of keep our eye on. We'll break down the full forecast, but thus far, off to a good start. Just not going to last that way. Partly cloudy, 64 downtown. 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
10: House Speaker Lisa Damuth is entering the Republican governor primary. Star Tribune reporting that Damuth was questioned about the accuracy of the electronic voting used at the state convention in Duluth last weekend. She joins an already crowded Republican field in the race for governor. Damuth had previously pledged to abide by the endorsement process, but said she's concerned over voting irregularities, which led to her decision to continue her campaign. St. Louis County Sheriff's Office reports that the Birch Bay fire near Ely grew an additional 5 acres overnight, burning about 35 acres now of U.S. forestry land. Air and ground crews continue to work on getting the fire under control. Tuesday evening, authorities announced that firefighters had a successful day of fire suppression, constructing fire lines and setting up hose lines to deliver water on the ground, and utilizing aircraft for water drops to cool hot spots along the fire edge. A woman.

0: is accused of killing another driver in a head-on crash, and she has blamed her dog in the pickup truck with her for the collision, according to prosecutors. 43-year-old Shauna Ray Dockin was charged on Monday in Roseau County District Court with criminal vehicular homicide in the crash along Highway 11 about 5 miles east of Roseau on May 29th. 82-year-old Barbara Lee Welberg of Baudette died in that crash. Dockin of Roseau was jailed on the day of the collision and remains held in lieu of $200,000 bail ahead of a June 10th court hearing. Court records do not list an attorney for her. Mayo Clinic and Microsoft are partnering on a new artificial intelligence model for healthcare. The Duluth News Tribune reports a model is being designed for clinical reasoning and healthcare use. The project combines Mayo's medical expertise and de-identified patient data with Microsoft's artificial intelligence and cloud tools. Leaders say it could support earlier diagnoses and more personalized treatment decisions. And the nonprofit Amnicon Adventures is offering guided Voyager-style canoe trips on the St. Louis River. The Duluth News Tribune reports a nonprofit will lead the trips in a 15-person canoe. The outings are scheduled for June 6th and August 16th at Munger Landing. The free program is open to people ages 11 and up, and lunch is provided. Youth must attend with an adult.
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2: Minnesota News Network, I'm Brent Palm. Republican candidates are keeping fraud as a top issue heading into the August primary. House Speaker Lisa Daymuth claims she's the best choice in the governor's race due to her efforts to fight fraud in the legislature.
3: It is because of me and my leadership and being able to lead through a tie that we had the fraud committee, and we were able to draw attention, national attention, to the level of fraud here in the state of Minnesota. Of course, that's an issue of affordability.
2: GOP-endorsed candidate Kendall Qualls says both sides are responsible for the fraud that happened here.
4: We're going to have to be grown-ups and admit that there were mistakes made, that if things were different, maybe some people would have done some different things. Unfortunately, if there's issues of that, then maybe we're part of the problem.
2: U.S. Senator Amy Klobuchar is the DFL-endorsed candidate for governor. Republican-endorsed U.S. Senate candidate Adam Schwarzy is expected to face a tough primary challenge from Michelle Tafoya. Carleton College professor emeritus Stephen Scheer says Schwarzy is relatively unknown in the state.
5: And he doesn't have much money. He's got to overcome both those hurdles in order to be competitive in the primary against Michelle Tafoya, who is well known because of her media career and has raised a lot of money and has national party organization support.
2: Scheer says he believes Tafoya didn't win the GOP endorsement because of some pro-choice positions. Police in St. Paul say three students and the driver are recovering from minor injuries suffered in a school bus crash Tuesday on the Hamline University campus. Officers say about a dozen children were on board when the bus crashed into a wall on the Robbins Center Science Building. The three kids and bus driver were taken to the hospital for treatment. Hamline officials closed the campus for the afternoon.
6: Good morning. Dave Brooks joining you. It's 11 past 7 on your Wednesday morning. 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
6: All right, let's get into it. Mr. Positive himself, and it's a good thing, Kevin Jackson.
10: Twins won yesterday.
6: I know.
10: Isn't that something?
6: And a team that I don't really cheer for, but that's fine. They won game one of the Stanley Cup last night.
10: Yeah.
6: And I'm sure some other local teams won. Not that you could cheer for them because they're getting other local teams. So good for everybody that got a win and tried hard to make such a thing happen.
11: There you go.
6: But the Twins got a win.
11: Twins did indeed. They beat the White Sox 6-4. They were down 3-0 and then scored six straight to take a 6-3 lead. Hung on for a 6-4 win. Connor Prelip got the start. He gave up four runs on six hits over six innings. Struck out seven. Got the win. And Yendris Gomez got the save after shutting the door over the final inning and a third. So the Twins will wrap up the series today at 12:40. Taj Bradley against Eric Freddy. 12 noon pregame, we've got it on the Bud Sports Radio 104.5 and KBUN Plus FM 100.1. Vikings will introduce their new general manager today. Press conference 10 a.m. at the TCO Performance Center. Nolan Teasley will meet the press in Minneapolis. He spent the last 13 seasons with Seattle, of course, won a pair of Super Bowls with the Seahawks in 2013 and 2025. He's been the assistant GM there the last 3 years. Meanwhile, as you noted, the Vegas Golden Knights have won Game 1 of the Stanley Cup Finals, 5-4 over Carolina. So Game 2 set for tomorrow night in Raleigh with the Panthers down, or rather the Hurricanes down 0-1 to the Golden Knights. NBA Finals get rolling tonight in San Antonio. Spurs and the Knicks, 7:30 start for Game 1 from San Antonio. Game 2 is Friday night. Knicks have not won an NBA title since 1973, and the Spurs last won a title in 2014. Meanwhile, locally, the Lumberjack baseball team struggled yesterday in Elk River and lost to the Elks 4-0 in the Section 8 4A elimination quarterfinal. Bemidji managed just three hits and gave up single runs in the first and second innings before a two-run homer in the sixth. Bemidji wraps up the season 12-10. And Section 8A baseball yesterday in the elimination semifinal at Crookston, Winnemac, a 4-2 win over West Marshall. That put them in the elimination final against the Bagley Flyers, and the Flyers dominated. 18-0 win for Bagley, and that puts Bagley in the section championship. They'll face Red Lake County tomorrow in Crookston. Flyers need to win twice. And amateur baseball tonight, Bemidji Blue Ox will host the Fostin Trash Pandas 7 o'clock at BSU Ballpark. And that is what's going on in sports.
6: That just wasn't enough, Kev. I feel like I need more.
11: Well, we're in a stretch of time where there's not going to be that much more for a while.
6: Wait till the baseball all-star break comes. Literally, sports kind of shuts down pretty much all across the board.
11: It's pretty quiet.
6: Like, I think maybe the only day of the year when it's like the softball celebrity game that there's not a sport.
11: Yeah.
6: Scores last night were non-existent. Back to you, Chip.
11: Exactly.
6: Thanks, Biff Webster.
11: You're welcome.
6: That's a good name support for a sports guy. What can I say?
11: So.
6: Quarter past 7 Wednesday morning, KB101 Weather Center forecast comes your way courtesy of Northwest Tire and the Bemidji Truck and Farm Center. 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They'll keep you rolling down the road. We had showers and storms across the Dakotas last night, and what's left of those are approaching. You can see those darker clouds starting to loom off to the west. They're coming. They're falling apart, though. They're not going to be anything hefty when they get here, but they'll bring in some rain. We need the rain. On the backside of this week, first part that'll come through late this morning, we're going to run into decreasing clouds. We'll get the sun returning, and that's actually going to work against us because heat, which is what the sun will provide, is going to bring in more instability. And instability is going to make for storms that could be rather garden variety, could become something potentially strong. The second wave will come in on a cold front tonight, right around bedtime. And any storm that develops will have the potential to be on the strong side. So we'll see. Mix of sun and clouds until then. 83. I wouldn't bring the bike to work. Bring it to school. Some of us have in the last day of school. Depends on which district you're talking about. I do know a few that are done. I know a few that are going till Friday. So we're getting there. But just don't bring your bike to school or work today, because you're going to get it rained on. Temps will drop down to 57 tonight. Some leftover raindrops, yeah, it could happen tomorrow morning. Clouds will give way to a sunny day. 82, some more possibilities for showers on Friday afternoon, but that's not a bad thing. We could use it in a great summertime-looking weekend on the way. Current conditions and the radar next.
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13: Northwest Tire keeps you rolling down the road.
6: Downtown and around town, the radar screen. Like we said, we've got some showers and some thunderstorms now on the Minnesota side of the Dakota border. Still across far western Minnesota. They're not in any rush to get here. They're moving from the south and west to the north and east, but they're just now moving out of the Moorhead area, approaching areas northwest of Fergus Falls, still west of Detroit Lakes and so forth. But gradually, they're going to make their way here, but they'll be garden variety when they do. It's round two tonight, about bedtime. That's the one we're going to keep our eye on, but hey, any raindrops today, not a bad thing. Downtown Bemidji, by the way, when you park your car, well, the sunny's out, I think I'll roll my windows down. You're going to get rain in them, so just when you park your car, windows up. Downtown Bemidji, otherwise, barometer falling in anticipation, 30.17. South breeze, light, right around 10. We have a dew point at 46. And the status around the land of 10,000 lakes. We have Crookston, overcast and 66. Walker, partly cloudy, 64. Hibbing, partly cloudy and 45. Downtown Bemidji, we've got a partly cloudy, good start to the day, 64 downtown at present. That is your forecast at your weather station. 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

0: Continuous Country, KB101. That's Hardy. Get ready for him, by the way. September 4th, he'll be playing at the Minnesota State Fair Grandstand. He's not alone there. Eric Church, Morgan Wallen, Tim McGraw joining with the family MacArthur. Good morning. I'm Dave Brooks, 726 on your Wednesday. That little voice, right? You've heard that expression, listen to your little voice. You've ever had those moments where your little voice is talking to you and it doesn't make sense at all what it's telling you? It just, well, that doesn't seem to make sense. Do you listen to that little voice anyway? Sometimes that little voice is like when you know your parents said, do not go out. And then your friends show up and say, come out. And you know you're not supposed to. That's one way of the little voice. You know what you're supposed to do. Have you ever gone, say, camping? And you're getting ready, you find the spot, perfect spot, you're getting it set up, and then suddenly something has got the hairs on the back of your neck. You don't know what it is. You don't know why it is. You just know suddenly your little voice is saying, problem, problem, problem. You're looking around. You don't see a cougar. Maybe that's what it is. Maybe it's nothing. Maybe it's something. Maybe there's something left in your psyche from eons ago when we were living in the rocks, just in case there was some saber-toothed tiger from back of the day or woolly mammoth that was looking to trample you. And now maybe there's some kind of maniac or creature that's just off beyond where you could see in the woods, stalking, watching you, and something about you knows it. Do you listen to that little voice? Would you be willing to just, it'll be fine? Or do you pack up your tent and you're definitely on guard. You're watching around and you're hiking back to the canoe, to the car, whatever. I don't know what it is, but I'm listening to that little voice. Do you always give that little voice the benefit of the doubt, or do you kind of, one of you has the little voice going and the other one is, it's fine, my little voice isn't. Who wins out? Does the little voice win out, or, I know, everyone could be a little different, but you know what? I always trust my instincts. 7:28 on your Wednesday morning. Trust your instincts when it comes to getting breakfast. Whether you're a mail carrier or your last day on a school bus, in some cases, that is going to be the case today. It's, for some of us, the last day of school, but a good chance for breakfast. The McDonald's Trivia Challenge. It's next on the KB101 Morning Show. Good luck to you. When it's been a day and the weather's too nice to stay inside, get outside the right way. 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
0: It is 7:32 on your Wednesday morning. Let's get breakfast rolling. It's time for the McDonald's Trivia Challenge. So long as you have not stumped us, what am I thinking? I'm getting ahead of myself with Stump the Dummies. Jumping forward an hour. All right, let's hope you are more with it than I am. Note to self, get another cup of coffee going. McDonald's Trivia Challenge works completely differently. I've got a question or two. In fact, I've got two envelopes in front of me. Question inside of each one. Category relating to the question is on the outside. Your job is to call me. As long as you've not won breakfast in the last 30 days, that's where I lost it. Get it right, the question, and breakfast is yours. A McDonald's sausage, egg, and cheese McGriddle meal. One of my personal favorites. So call now, 218-444-1011, or toll free, 1-888-77-KB101 for your chance to roll the dice, so to speak, and get it right, and get yourself a little breakfast. Good luck to you. Good morning to you. Welcome to the McDonald's Trivia Challenge. What's your name? Where are you calling from?
16: Hey, this is Andrew. I'm calling from Park Rapids.
0: Andrew, how's your morning starting?
16: Oh, it's wonderful. How can you beat mornings like this?
0: It is a good morning. Even with some rain on the way, we need it, so that would be a good thing as well. Andrew, we'll keep your smile going, especially if we can get some breakfast past your teeth. Let's get the McDonald's Trivia Challenge rolling. Two categories you're choosing, Andrew. Are you ready?
16: I'm ready.
0: Category number one, that's deep, dude. Or category number two, paper cuts. Which category, Andrew, do you want to start with this morning?
16: Oh, let's try number one.
0: Number one. That's deep, dude. Well, maybe you're going to sit down at the end of the dock this summer with a paperback novel and read something good. Maybe it's some deep reading. Tom Clancy is a well-known author, and his very first book, well-known, published in 1984. What was the first book, a novel, published by author Tom Clancy in 1984? What book was that?
16: Well, right now I got Deep Six something or Clear and Present Danger, I'm guessing.
0: Okay. Well, those are two different, both good.
16: Yeah.
0: Which one do you want to go with?
16: Well, I know it's not right, but the only thing I can think of is Clear and Present Danger.
0: Clear and Present Danger, final answer?
16: That's my final answer, but I know it's not right.
0: It's not a bad guess, but it's not Clear and Present Danger. It's you're right when it comes to Jack Ryan, but it's not clear in present danger. So, but if you want to call me back, Andrew, with a different answer, you can. You're not far off. It was a good guess. But I'm going to let you run, though, Andrew. But you can call me back if you'd like. 218-444-1011 or toll-free 1-888-77-KB101. Of course, Jack Ryan, the show that was on Hulu, has now got another, basically the next season, but it's a movie about to come out. Kind of interested in seeing that one, too. So he's not far off. Tom Clancy, 1984. What was the book? His first book. Good morning and welcome aboard to the McDonald's Trivia Challenge. What is your name? Where are you calling from?
13: Matt from Shevlin.
0: Matt, do you have any ideas about Tom Clancy and his first ever novel from 1984?
13: Is it The Hunt for Red October?
0: Hunt for Red October. That's also made a pretty good movie in 1990. It made Alec Baldwin a star. Sean Connery was in it. Great all-star cast. Great movie. I tried to read the book, but that's a thick book. Thick book. But I couldn't get past like halfway through the book. I was like, I can't do this. But it was good. It was interesting. Hey, you've got it. Hold tight. I'm going to get some details from you so we can get you some breakfast, okay?
13: Sounds good. Thank you.
0: Hold tight. Yeah, he nailed it. The Hunt for Red October. Right now, Andrew's like, I should have known that one. Yeah, good book. Thick book. Good movie, too. The Hunt for Red October was the very first submarine book that Jack Ryan shows up in. And, of course, that Tom Clancy published all the way back in 1984. Congratulations to you. Your next chance to win some breakfast with the McDonald's Trivia Challenge comes back around tomorrow morning and every weekday morning, 7:30 on the KB101 Morning Show. Mark your calendars for this guy, Friday, June 27th. He is going to be one of the big headliners at Lakes Jam down in the Brainerd Lakes. Get on to lakesjam.com. And right now, he's got the number one song in the country from his brand new What Not To debut album. Came out last summer. This is Tucker Wetmore, Looking for a Brunette on Continuous Country KB101.

0: 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Funny enough, Tucker Wetmore himself is a brunette, so to speak. Good morning, I'm Dave Brooks. Well, the time is here to see if we can't get ourselves yet another qualifier. 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And then when this moment comes, if it's your name, I pull out. 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We're, funny enough, we just got a winner out in Shevlin. We're going back to Shevlin for somebody different. Are you ready for that, Ben Broughton of Shevlin? Ben Broughton of Shevlin, it's your chance. 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
0: Well, I said my phone was blinking, and it was, because Ben Bratton of Chevlin was calling in, and I mean immediately, he was on it. Good up, Ben. So he is officially qualified for the Backyard Oasis. 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It is 7:45 on your Wednesday morning. KB101 Weather Center forecast comes your way courtesy of Paul Bunyan Communications, serving and connecting local businesses. Well, last night there were showers and storms across the Dakotas. They're falling apart. They're coming over the Minnesota-Dakota border right now. You can see those darker clouds off to the western sky. Those are they. They're going to lose some steam as they come. So when they get here, there'll be garden variety, if there are thunderstorms at all at that point, but some rain. We're going to get something, but it'll be, well, the rain we'll definitely be enjoying. On the backside of that, clouds are going to break. We're going to get sun. We're going to get 83, south wind 5 to 15. Now, that could be a problem, the sunshine, because that kicks up the heat, humidity, and instability. Here comes the cold front that those showers and storms last night were forming up in front of. It'll be coming through tonight about bedtime, and when it does, it'll be sparking off another round of showers and storms. A sunny day is nice, but today it could work against us. So we want to see as much cloud cover as we can, because the less cloud cover, the more sun. The more sun, the more heat. The more heat, the more instability. You see how it goes. But tonight about bedtime, showers and storms, and any of the storms that develop could be on the strong side. So keep it here. We'll keep you posted. Otherwise, temps will drop to 57. Maybe some leftover raindrops tomorrow early, but they're not going to last. A mostly cloudy start, becoming sunny. 82, west breeze 5 to 10. Into the weekend, looking pretty good, very summer-like. Maybe showers on Friday, but beyond that, looking good. Current conditions and the radar next.
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0: Downtown and around town, we can see those showers and storms. They are approaching. They are knocking on the door of Detroit Lakes. They're moving towards Crookston. They're in the Crookston area, but they're closing in on Fauston. You can see those darker clouds off to the west. Garden variety stuff, but it'll slowly make its way east and northeast. And as it does, 101 country, going to get a little wet. The further west you are, the better your chance. Things could fall apart before they move to eastern 101 country. And then tonight is a second different story. Downtown right now, it's a lovely start, but those clouds to the west, they're closing in. They're going to thicken up overhead here. Downtown, otherwise, we have a lovely start to the day. Just don't go to work or go to school on your bicycle. It's going to get rained on. Pressure is falling in anticipation. Wind is out of the south. Light right around 10. 67 downtown, and that is your forecast here at your weather station. He's got a great new toe tapper. And a woman to boot. This is Kane Brown on Continuous Country, KB 101.

0: Continuous Country, KB101, Woman. That's Kane Brown. Good morning. I'm Dave Brooks. 9 minutes in front of eight on your Wednesday. Save a couple of dollars. Hop on to our big deals site. How about Midsummer Music Fest coming to Monaga? 3-day VIP pass. 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How about Clearbrook Electric? 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I'm looking at the wrong Thursday. 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

0: Continuous Country, KB101. Hate how you look. That's Josh Ross. Good morning. I'm Dave Brooks. Of course, don't you hate it when some people could just get up first thing in the morning? They don't even go by the mirror. And if they do, it's just a glance. Make sure there's not some crud hanging somewhere. And others, I mean, spackle is involved. There's a team involved just to get you ready for the day. Some people just have the bless, right? Some folks, God love them, I got to do the work. And some of us kind of in between, you know, I don't really check. Sometimes maybe I should. What's that thing hanging from? Geez. However you're starting your day, don't worry. Like Billy Crystal used to say, you look marvelous. We are KBHP Bemidji, Walker, Park Rapids, and Nevis, a service of Paul Bunyan Broadcasting, 8 a.m. Wednesday. It's time for ABC News.
1: From ABC News, I'm Alex Stone in Los Angeles this morning, where vote counting is underway right now after last night's primary vote. And this morning, only one candidate is confirmed moving forward in one of the two big races in this state.
2: We are going to work together to make sure that this city thrives.
1: LA Mayor Karen Bass has enough votes to move forward this morning. Her challenger is not yet set, although former reality TV star Spencer Pratt, a registered Republican, is leading to be her challenger. And in the governor's race, while the two who will advance to November are not yet confirmed, Fox News host Steve Hilton, endorsed by President Trump, is leading in the vote count coming in. Hilton saying overnight,
3: change is coming to California.
1: Now, a full vote count here in California could take a while, as California is one of eight states that mails every voter a ballot, and ballots now have a week to get back. Counties have 13 days to count all of the ballots. I'm Alex Stone in L.A. this morning. Now with more news, here's Sherry Preston.
4: In Bakersfield, California, an unknown number of people are being held hostage inside a bank. The man holding them there also threatening to detonate a bomb. ABC's Melissa Adan is nearby.
5: Authorities do not have a motive at this time as to why this man was making bomb threats inside of that bank. But what we know from police are that those people inside are in good health. We're told by police there have been no reported injuries.
4: The Trump administration continuing to insist a deal to end the war with Iran is close. However,
5: the U.S. and Iran overnight trading heavy fire after the U.S. struck an empty oil tanker that it said was trying to breach its blockade. That then set off a string of attacks by both sides, with Iran firing ballistic missiles at neighboring U.S. military bases in Bahrain and Kuwait. Now, none of their missiles hit their targets, but Kuwait's airport was severely damaged.
4: ABC's Mary Bruce, a Ukrainian drone striking an oil terminal in St. Petersburg, Russia, setting it on fire. This is ABC News.
6: Man, I love this place. I've been surfing here since I was a kid. Now, seeing my grandson out on the water, it means everything to me. Watching him and taking in the blue waves, the sea breeze.

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1: A data leak at Carnival Corporation by a sneaky hacker may have put millions of cruise passengers' information at risk.
2: It's called social engineering. Rather than breaking into a company's computer system directly, the hacker gains the confidence of a worker, often through email, and then finesses his way in. In Carnival's case, customer data, including passport numbers, were compromised. Cybersecurity experts urge companies of all sizes to continually coach their employees to be very skeptical of incoming emails and calls.
1: ABC's Jim Ryan. The Tribeca Film Festival gets underway today in Lower Manhattan, and this is its 25th year. Jane Rosenthal and Robert De Niro are its founders. They didn't think it would last that long when they started it just after the 9/11 attacks.
3: No, it was only how could we bring people back downtown, how we give our neighbors something to look forward to. As far as I was concerned, it was one and done. Bob always believed we were going to do it again, though.
4: Yeah, I felt very positive about it once it happened. So, and my feeling was it'd be great if it could be part of the fabric of New York, a New York tradition that just goes on forever, you know.
1: The festival lasts for 12 days. George Santos back in the news. The former congressman kicked out of the House for lying on his resume. It's accused of betting on the prediction markets that he would not show up for the State of the Union address. He did not show up for the State of the Union address and allegedly pocketed thousands. Sherry Preston, ABC News.
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7: Good morning, Dave Brooks joining you 8:05 on your Wednesday morning. It's a good start. Clouds are building, some darker ones off to the west. And there's a coincidence there that's going to bring in some showers, maybe some storms, and more so later tonight. We'll break it all down. First things first, we have a decent start. Increasing clouds, though, in 68 downtown. 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
8: House Speaker Lisa Damuth is entering the Republican governor primary. Star Tribune reporting that Damuth was questioned about the accuracy of the electronic voting used at the state convention in Duluth last weekend. She joins an already crowded Republican field in the race for governor. Damuth had previously pledged to abide by the endorsement process, but said she's concerned over voting irregularities, which led to her decision to continue her campaign. St. Louis County Sheriff's Office reports that the Birch Bay fire near Ely grew an additional 5 acres overnight, burning about 35 acres now of U.S. forestry land. Air and ground crews continue to work on getting the fire under control. Tuesday evening, authorities announced that firefighters had a successful day of fire suppression, constructing fire lines and setting up hose lines to deliver water on the ground, and utilizing aircraft for water drops to cool hot spots along the fire edge. A woman is accused of killing another driver in a head-on crash, and she has blamed her dog in the pickup truck with her for the collision, according to prosecutors. 43-year-old Shauna Ray Dockin was charged on Monday in Roseau County District Court with criminal vehicular homicide in the crash along Highway 11 about 5 miles east of Roseau on May 29th. 82-year-old Barbara Lee Welberg of Baudette died in that crash. Dockin of Roseau was jailed on the day of the collision and remains held in lieu of $200,000 bail ahead of a June 10th court hearing. Court records do not list an attorney for her. Mayo Clinic and Microsoft are partnering on a new artificial intelligence model for healthcare. The Duluth News Tribune reports the model is being designed for clinical reasoning and healthcare use. The project combines Mayo's medical expertise and de-identified patient data with Microsoft's artificial intelligence and cloud tools. Leaders say it could support earlier diagnoses and more personalized treatment decisions. And the nonprofit Amnicon Adventures is offering guided Voyager-style canoe trips on the St. Louis River. The Duluth News

0: Tribune reports a nonprofit will lead the trips in a 15-person canoe. The outings are scheduled for June 6th and August 16th at Munger Landing. The free program is open to people ages 11 and up, and lunch is provided. Youth must attend with an adult.
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3: A new analysis finds Operation Metro Surge had a major economic impact on Minnesota restaurants, bars, and hotels. Aaron Rosenthal of North Star Policy Action says the hospitality industry took a huge hit in January, February, and March.
4: The industry lost roughly 4,600 jobs, saw a reduction of 3.8 million worker hours, which translates into about $71 million in lost wages in the first 3 months of 2026.
3: Rosenthal says some restaurants closed while many employees feared coming to work during the federal immigration crackdown. Winning your political party endorsement at the state convention isn't as important as it used to be for candidates in Minnesota. Carleton College political analyst Stephen Shear says we're only one of 14 states with a party endorsement process.
5: Most states just have a primary, and the winner of the primary becomes the nominee for the general election. Minnesota's long had a party endorsement process, and as we can see, it's become increasingly controversial because of the choices made by these endorsing conventions.
3: Kendall Qualls only had 2 days to celebrate the Republican endorsement for governor before Lisa Daymuth jumped back into the primary race. Lieutenant Governor Peggy Flanagan says she's agreed to 3 Democratic U.S. Senate debates with Congresswoman Angie Craig. The first is June 19th on TPT, the second is on public radio July 27th, and the third debate is at Farm Fest August 5th. And authorities in Wright County are identifying the victim of an apparent drowning in Pleasant Lake near Annandale. Sheriff's deputies say 18-year-old Cameron Mertens from Watkins was fishing from a kayak when he fell into the water on Monday night.
6: Good morning, Dave Brooks joining you. It's 10 past 8 on your Wednesday morning. 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
6: It's 11 past 8 on your Wednesday morning. Sports dude Kevin Jackson. Emphasis on the word dude.
8: Hey, dude. Man. Hey, man.
6: Morning, dude. How are you?
8: I'm good. How are you, dude?
6: Tubular, man. I don't know why suddenly we've journeyed back to early 1990s,
8: yeah,
6: but
8: no kidding.
6: It seemed appropriate.
8: All right. Well, I you'd have to go back to the 1970s if you wanted to journey back to when the last time the Vikings were Super Bowl relevant.
6: Well, that sounds like a Stone Soul gas, man.
8: Yes, there you go. There you go. The new GM, his goal I'm sure will be, and I'm sure he will say it multiple times at the press conference today, will be to get the Vikings to a Super Bowl championship. So we shall see.
6: Those are good goals.
8: It is a good goal. It's been a long time coming.
6: Don't they all say that, though?
8: Yeah. Yeah, I think this next year will be 50 years. 50 years since the Vikings were in a Super Bowl.
6: Well, different sport, but Tom Pollard of the Twins keeps it. We're going to win a World Series and sell everybody. Yeah, we'll see about that. Yeah. We'll see what this guy. I'm confident. Seattle has actually done quite well the last little while.
8: That's the good part. We're getting a guy, Nolan Teasley, from Seattle. They are the current Super Bowl champions. He's been the assistant GM there the last 3 years. He's been in the system for 13 years with Seattle, and he's been there for three Super Bowl appearances and two Super Bowl championships. So he'll be introduced today, 10 a.m. Meanwhile, the Twins get a win yesterday over the White Sox, 6-4. They were down 3-0, scored the next six runs, and hang on for the 6-4 victory. Connor Prelip pitched okay, six innings. He went and allowed four runs on six hits, struck out seven. Yandris Gomez got the last four outs for the save, and the two teams will wrap up the series today at 12:40. Twins going for the sweep, 12 noon start, or 12 noon pregame on KBUN Sports Radio 104.5 and KBUN Plus FM 100.1. Taj Bradley will pitch for the Twins. Meanwhile, the Vegas Golden Knights are up 1-0 on Carolina in the Stanley Cup Finals. 5-4 victory last night. Game 2 will be tomorrow night in Raleigh. And the NBA Finals begin tonight in San Antonio. The Spurs hosting the Knicks for the first two games tonight and Friday night. Lumberjack baseball team season came to an end in the Section 8-4A elimination quarterfinal. They fell 4-0 to Elk River. They managed just three hits and allowed single runs in the first and second innings before a two-run homer in the sixth. Jacks finished the year 12-10. And Section 8A baseball yesterday in the elimination semifinal in Crookston. Winnemac beat West Marshall 4-2. Then Bagley took care of Winnemac 18-0. And the Flyers are going into the section final tomorrow against Red Lake County in Crookston. They've got to beat Red Lake County twice to go to state. Now Bagley faced Red Lake County Saturday in Crookston in the winner's semifinal and lost that game. So they're looking for a little revenge tomorrow. Bemidji amateur baseball team, the Blue Ox, are hosting the Faustin Trash Pandas tonight at BSU Ballpark, 7 o'clock start, and that's what's going on in sports.
6: Marvelous. Thank you, Kevin.
8: You're welcome.
6: Dude, it's 8:14 on your Wednesday morning. KB 101 Weather Center forecast comes your way courtesy of Beltrami Electric. Let's talk weather talk. We're going to have a pretty decent start to the day, but here comes a change, and then here comes a change. Well, we had some showers and storms across the Dakotas, north and south, last night. All that coming in, of course, related to a cold front that was sweeping across. Well, now those showers and storms have made it across the Minnesota-Dakota border. They're on the Minnesota side. They're falling apart. They're losing steam. Mostly rain, some lightning bolts. By the time it starts to make its way across portions of 101 country, the West especially, and might fall apart completely by the time we get to eastern 101 country, might just be some leftover showers. It is falling apart. Now, on the backside of those late morning showers, maybe a lightning bolt, clouds will break apart. We're going to get some sun. It'll be 83. This might work against us. The more sun we get today, the warmer we're going to get. The warmer we get, the more instability builds in. And then that cold front, which is still across the central Dakotas, as it makes its way all day slowly eastward, by the time we get closer to bedtime tonight, now it comes through and it might have more to work with. So what we really want is a cloudy day. We want the rain, definitely, don't get me wrong, but storms, garden variety fine. Potential for strong weather, that's something else. But any storm that develops tonight could be on the strong side, so be aware of that possibility. So showers and storms tonight, probably right around bedtime or so, cloudy, temps drop to 37. Tomorrow, maybe a leftover shower early, but otherwise mostly cloudy to start, becoming sunny as we go. 82 for the high, west wind about 5 to 10. Friday, sunny and 80, maybe a few showers in the afternoon, but nothing much. Just enough to christen the first full June weekend. The weekend itself looks great. Sunshine right on through with highs in the mid-upper 80s to about 90 degrees. By the way, next week, looking to be warm, upper 80s, right around 90 for highs right on through. But each day next week has at least a chance for some showers, maybe a thunderstorm. But beware of tonight. We'll see what develops, if anything. Current conditions and the radar next.
9: So we finally got the cabin by the lake.
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6: Downtown and around town, the radar screen, well, they're knocking on the door of far western portions of 101 country. Not quite there yet, but starting to move into areas around Fauston, some showers, some lightning bolts. But like we said, just garden variety stuff kind of falling apart from what is marching across the Dakotas last night. So we'll get that as it makes its way through. It could fully fall apart by the time it gets a chance to get to eastern 101 country. So we'll see. And of course, tonight, that's another story. That'd be something completely different. But as you park your cars, though, this morning, I wouldn't leave those windows cracked. I'd roll them up all the way. Downtown Bemidji, pressure downtown is falling in anticipation of this low-pressure center and incoming cold front. 30.17 falling. South breeze about 5 to 10 with a dew point at 47. The status around the land of 10,000 lakes, Grand Rapids, sunny and 56. Eveleth is sunny and 52. Moorhead, there's a thunderstorm there, 63. Downtown Bemidji, we are sunny with some clouds to start, but clouds are on the increase, 68 downtown. That is your forecast here at your weather station. That will bring you up to date from your news and information leader. It's 18 past 8 Wednesday. 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

0: Continuous Country, KB101. It's country, and she knows it. That's Luke Bryan's newest. Good morning. I'm Dave Brooks, 825 on your Wednesday. You hear this a couple of times this time of year, but today is one of those days. The school buses are running for the last time. Now, when does summer begin? When does school end? That varies depending on what school you're talking about. Depends on your position and your perspective. Bemidji kids, Bemidji State, they've been on vacation for darn near a month. Bemidji K through 12, it was this past Friday. Class was supposed to go through today, and then about a month ago, they said, yeah, we're going to shorten it. Well, a couple other schools are finishing today, final day of school, and then a couple others are going to push on till Friday. But this is the last week of school. I don't know anybody that's got school following this week. I think once we get to the weekend, everybody that gets a summer vacation from school or whatever will be on summer vacation. So there's something special about it, right? You could just vibrate walking down the halls knowing that this is it, man. This is it. You're talking to your buddies, trying to get the last of them to sign the yearbooks, hoping that that cute person will maybe put their phone number in there and maybe you'll actually get the guts to call it. Who knows? Who knows? Making plans. Hey, guys, this summer, do you want to... Some of us, when you go to summer vacation, you don't run into your friends as much. People are busy. You're busy. They're busy. And some of you are just hoping that somebody's going to call you and say, hey, let's go do this thing. Remember, you can always be the one to make those calls. Hey, let's go do this thing. Have some fun summertime, because once we make it through the day, well, we might christen some folks' first day of summer vacation with some fireworks tonight. It's possible. We'll get around to the KB101 Weather Center forecast. We've got something that has not boded well for us in the last little while. It's been 2 weeks now since we've got a win to stump the dummies. But today will be different. Didn't I say that yesterday? Today's going to be different. And it wasn't. It was just like it. Well, here's hoping that it's going to take a turn. Stump the dummies. It's next on the KB101 Morning Show.
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0: Stump the Dummies coming up here in just a hop, skip, and a jump. But also, we have got all kinds of things as we get ready for the 4th of July. KB101 realizing this is a big one. 250th anniversary of the United States. 1776, we got our start. And since then, we've tried to live up to the promise of our founding fathers to keep that republic of which they've left us. Teaming up with Off Grid Armory, First National Bank, Smoky Hills Outdoor Store, Rays Sport and Marine, Coca-Cola of Bemidji, and LVI Supply. We stand, they with us, in KB 101 in honor of this occasion. And for the occasion, this is a student from Bemidji Area Schools with a special proclamation.

0: Mrs. Anderson's class of Northern Elementary. Thank you very much. So they stand with us, and happy 250th birthday, America, from all of us at Continuous Country, KB101. Now it's time to see if we can't, try to find a way to turn things around, because it was Wednesday, not last week, but Wednesday the week before. Kev, are we...
1: It's been a while.
0: Yeah?
1: It's been a while.
0: You know, yesterday was all pep talk.
1: Mm-hmm.
0: Walked in there, it was like that opening scene from the movie Patton.
1: Yeah.
0: Today it's like that lawyer that stuttered in My Cousin Vinny. Well, we're going to try to... know more than they know.
1: We're going to try.
0: We're going to try.
1: I don't know how hard we're going to try. We're going to try.
0: And you guys will succeed, I suppose, in stumping the dummy. So long as you've not done it in the last 30 days, call now, 218-444-1011, or toll free, 1-888-77-KB101. And why wouldn't you want to call? Everybody that has called in the last 2 weeks has stuffed the fist with... muffins and donuts and this double breakfast is so good from Raphael's Bakery and Cafe, and you can sit next to them and that'll be the conversation. So what easy question did you give them and they just couldn't figure out? Join those ranks. So call now, 218-444-1011, or toll free 1-888-77-KB101, and say it with me, with a certified, verified, bona fide, not too obscure of a trivia question, and not have done it within the last 30 years.
1: Not too hard would be better.
0: Not too hard would be like, I'm thinking of a number between 1 and 2. I already screwed it up. Between 1 and 4. Well, that must be 3. Yeah, congratulations. But that's not what we're going to go today.
1: Okay.
0: Today's got to be the day. 218-444-1011 or toll-free 1-888-77-KB101. Interesting phenomenon here, Kev. The phone has not rung yet. Because it's like, well, he hit a home run off that pitcher. Well, he hasn't hit a home run in 400 games. He was due. Who wants to be that pitcher to throw to the guy that's due? So
1: are we ever really due here?
0: No.
1: Not really.
0: No. But that's okay. So you can call it in, and, time's a tick-tock in here. So
1: yeah.
0: 218-444-1011 or toll-free 1-888-77-KB101. I do know there's some extra stuff going on last day of school with some of the schools, not all of them. Bemidji, of course, already done, and some still going to Friday. But it's a busy day. Parents following the buses to get those pictures in, first day versus last day pictures. I get it. But you still got a chance. So we're going to give you last call, or it goes, and I don't want to end your winning streak with a forfeit, but that's how it would go down.
1: Yeah.
0: And that would be disappointing. So last call for you would-be dummy stumpers, 218-444-1011 or toll-free 1-888-77-KB101. This is going to be your chance now, you would-be dummy stumpers, for your chance to get in and win. Somebody's saying, you know what, that's not going down, not on my watch, man. We got this. You ready, Kev?
1: I'm ready.
0: All right. Good morning and welcome to Stump the Dummies. What is your name? Where are you joining us from? Good
1: Hello.
0: Morning. Good morning. Oh, hang on. Let's try this. All right. Try that one. Good morning.
2: Good morning.
0: Hey, there we got you. Hi. What is your name? Where are you joining us from?
2: Darcy Hagen from Clearbrook.
0: Hey, Darcy. Welcome back. How are you?
2: Good. How are you?
0: We're going to find out here in just a moment, but I got a feeling you might smack us around a little bit, but that's okay. What do you have?
2: I have a question for you about bees. You maybe had it.
1: Okay.
2: How much honey does a bee make in its lifetime?
0: We've had this.
1: Yeah.
0: It's like a teaspoon.
1: Yeah.
0: It's not that much. And it wasn't that long ago we got this.
1: Like
0: I kind of wonder if Darcy was the one that threw this one at us before to see if we're going to learn from this. I think it's like a teaspoon or tablespoon, one of those two.
1: A teaspoon.
0: Was it the smaller one?
1: Yes.
0: Teaspoon? It was like roughly a teaspoon that it made. I remember this one from, maybe a month ago. It wasn't that long ago.
1: No.
0: Teaspoon?
2: Well, you have had it.
0: I think it's teaspoon, Darcy. What do you have?
2: It's a 12th of a teaspoon.
0: A 12th of a teaspoon. Well, that's definitely less than a teaspoon.
1: Wow.
0: So Boy, it must be a lot of busy bees
1: to remember that next time.
0: To fill my pantry. 1/12, but who remembers fractions, right, Kev? My math tests definitely said as much. All right, Darcy, you have now done it. It's now 2 weeks and counting that you guys have been getting checks in the win column. Your address still stays the same, I'm assuming, Darcy?
2: Yes, it does.
0: All right, so we're going to know where to send it to. You are off to Raphael's Bakery and Cafe to share stories and swap stories of how you stumped us dummies with pretty much everybody else that's in there with their clientele. We've sent quite an armada over there. Darcy, you're going to be amongst their ranks. Congratulations, and thank you for the call.
2: Sounds good. Thank you.
0: Darcy Higgins got us with her 1/12 of a teaspoon of honey to make the medicine go down because, you know, we got a big dose of medicine. That's how much a honeybee makes of honey in its lifetime. 1/12 of a teaspoon. Just a little teeny. Well, your next chance to, obviously, stump us dummies is going to come back around tomorrow morning and every weekday morning, 8:30 on the KB101 Morning Show.
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0: 8:38, Wednesday morning. Sometimes you just want to be her. So here's Ella Langley, her newest on Continuous Country, KB 101.

0: continuous country. KB101, just so bad, wants to be her. That's the newest from Ella Langley off of her newest album, Dandelion. It's out now. Good morning. I'm Dave Brooks. 18 minutes in front of 9 on your Wednesday. Your forecast and the Morning Almanac incoming next. What's summertime without a dunk? Dive, plunge, dip, ka-plunk. Any one of those 10,000 swimming holes are calling. Don't resist. The water's fine. Jump on in. Have a fun and safe time in the water from KB101.
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0: It is Wednesday, June 3rd, 2026. Time for the Morning Almanac. That always starts by looking back at what came down the pike before this day in history. It was June 3rd of 2021. Central Elementary School in Bemidji closed after its final school year. This day in 2006, Montenegro declared their independence from Serbia. It was on this day in 2001 when Mel Brooks' musical comedy, The Producers, won a record 12 Tony Awards. 1997, considered one of the best albums ever in country music, Tim McGraw's Everywhere album was released. 1992, Australian Aboriginal land rights are formally recognized in a landmark court case. It was on this day in 1990 when the Soviet president, Mikhail Gorbachev, made a visit to the Twin Cities. 1989, on this day, was when China called in the military to crush a pro-democracy demonstration in Beijing. The result, hundreds killed in what is known as the Tiananmen Square Massacre. It was this day in 1985 when cable news talk show Larry King Live debuted on CNN and would run for a quarter century. Another great album debuted this day in 1982. The second album from George Strait, Straight to You, was released. On this day in 1979, the Ixtac 1 oil rig suffered a blowout in the southern Gulf of Mexico, causing one of the largest oil spills to date. 1969, on this day, during the Vietnam War, an Australian aircraft carrier accidentally collided with a U.S. destroyer, the USS Frank E. Evans, in just off the coast of South Vietnam, cut our ship in half. 74 U.S. sailors were killed in the accident. This day in 1965, NASA astronaut Ed White becomes the first American to perform a tethered spacewalk during the Gemini 4 mission. 1944, this day, is when former French leader in exile Charles de Gaulle was named the first head of the post-World War II provisional French government. 1943, this day, is when racial clashes occurred in Los Angeles, California, in what came to be known as the five-day Zoot Suit Riots. This day in 1940, the German Luftwaffe bombed Paris, France during World War II. 1916 is this day when a massive three-plus-month-long miners' strike occurred when miners walked off the job across the Mesabi Iron Range in Minnesota. And this day in 1864, the American Civil War's second battle of Cold Harbor began in Virginia, but last for 2 weeks, ending with a crushing Confederate victory, but it got its start this day in history. No major American holidays being celebrated today. Astronomically, sunrise, 5:24 this morning. Sunset will be at 9:10 tonight. The moon is going to set, already or did earlier this morning, at 7:41, but it'll rise back up again tonight if you want to look at it that way. But when it's at 12:19 in the morning, that's officially tomorrow morning. But I digress. With a waning gibbous third quarter moon. Temperatures anyway, record high at 88 degrees. We're not quite going to be there. And record low, 27 in Bemidji. KB101 Weather Center forecast comes your way courtesy of Lakeside Fireplace of Walker. For the greatest fireplaces at the best of prices, see Lakeside Fireplace of Walker, your hearth, their passion. We're going to see some garden variety showers, maybe a lightning bolt come through a little later this morning. The leftovers of what was rumbling across North Dakota last night and overnight, they're going to be already on the Minnesota side of the border. They're starting to approach far western portions of 101 country, so garden variety, maybe a lightning bolt, they'll be more the exception, but a few, rain, definitely, we could use. The better the chance, the further west you are, they're going to be continuing to break apart. The further east, they could be broken apart by the time they might get to you. Clouds will break in the wake of that and more sun will come through. 83 for the high, but the more sun we get, the more instability we'll get. Here comes that cold front that sparked off those storms last night. They'll get here by later tonight, and on that front, showers and storms will redevelop tonight. And any storm that develops could have the potential to be on the strong side, so be aware. Temps will drop to 57 tonight. Tomorrow, cloudy to start. Sunny after that, maybe a leftover morning shower. High out 82 and a west breeze 5 to 10. Maybe a shower Friday afternoon, but a great incoming weekend. First weekend of June. Current conditions and the radar next.
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0: Downtown Bemidji at the moment, we have a radar screen that has those showers, maybe an embedded lightning bolt, but that's more the exception than the rule. It is knocking on the door of far western regions of 101 country. It's already in the Fauston area, and it's already been raining in Crookston. It's going to be closing in on Bagley and areas of Clearwater County. Again, garden variety right now, but we'll see about later tonight. You can see those darker clouds moving in from the west. Yeah, they're headed this way, but rain. We could use the rain. Bring the rain. Downtown Bemidji. Increasing clouds at the moment, but we're going the right way, I guess. Clouds will be taking over. Rain, come my way. My yard is over there. Pressure downtown is falling in anticipation. Light south breeze 5 to 10. 69 degrees downtown, and that is your forecast here at your weather station. Continuous country, KB101. When it's summertime across 101 Country, the order of the day is to get out there and live it up. But when Mother Nature gets irritable and whips up a storm, keep us tuned in. We'll keep you posted on the weather threat, where the storm cells are headed, and what you need to do to keep you and your family safe. When the thunder rumbles and the lightning flickers, we'll keep you ahead of the weather right here on KB101.
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0: It is 5 minutes in front of 9 on your Wednesday night. Real quick, sidebar here. The possibility of storms tonight and some that could develop could be on the strong side. I've heard from a few folks. They're on eggshells after last June's storm. It's not saying that that's what's coming this way. I'm not saying that at all, but just the possibility of a distant rumble of thunder. I know people, their shoulders go up immediately. Tension settles in. I know. I get it. A lot of us are still recovering from those storms, and not just tree stumps and ripped up yards. I mean emotionally, psychologically, just hit hard by this. We're going to get through this, all of us. Don't worry. We're not looking for one of those storms tonight. But, you know, just to get the fact that you can get some strong storms come through, for some people, that might be enough. We're going to be with you no matter what. We'll let you know what's coming before it gets here, and if and when it gets here, we'll be that calm voice to guide you through the storm. We are your weather station, and I'm proud to be kind of front and center on that. So if and when something really develops that warrants some extra attention, even with B-Dub going tonight, I'll step in if need be. So fear not. Keep it here we will keep you posted. But yeah, showers and storms, some could be strong later tonight, closer to bedtime. I'm Dave Brooks. I'm good to go. Mark your calendars for this one, though. Dan and Shay, they'll be leading the charge at this brand new Mystic Lake Amphitheater. They're about to open down in the Twin Cities in Shakopee, just down the road from Valley Fair and near the racetrack. Tyler Hubbard and Josh Ross will be joining them on stage. But this is the newest from Dan and Shay. Say So on Continuous Country KB 101.

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1: From ABC News, I'm Sherry Preston. It's been hours since the polls closed in California, but there's still a lot we don't know about who will be running for governor and the mayor of Los Angeles in November.
2: The vote count is underway right now here in Los Angeles County. Overnight, sheriff's deputies had the task of securely moving ballots from polling stations to the vote counting center. They did that in patrol cars and actually in helicopters as well. From the more outlying areas of the county, they fly ballots to be counted in the rescue helicopters to get them moved. The vote counting is underway. In closer races, it can take a while. It's not always immediate. Counties have 13 days now to count all of the votes.
1: ABC's Alex Stone says that's because every voter gets a mail-in ballot, and it takes weeks to count them all. Incumbent L.A. Mayor Karen Bass is advancing to a runoff. That we know. Other races are unclear. The $1.8 billion compensation fund set up for the president's allies has been put aside, says Deputy Attorney General Todd Blanche. However, says ABC's Rachel Scott,
3: despite dropping the fund, the administration has made it clear it is still keeping an order that bans the president and his family from audits of already filed tax returns. Democrats labeling that blanket immunity. A judge in Florida is now reviewing the deal.
1: The U.S. and Iran trading attacks again overnight. It remains unclear where diplomatic efforts to end the war now stand. An encouraging report on private sector hiring, according to a company that handles payroll for hundreds of thousands of companies.
4: The ADP National Employment Report counted a record 122,000 new positions created in May, with employers of all sizes hiring. ADP says small companies, those with fewer than 20 employees, accounted for 49,000 of the new jobs, easily outpacing companies with over 500 workers.
1: Out of a job, longtime CBS journalist Scott Pelley, who was fired after a contentious meeting with his new bosses at 60 Minutes, Pelley accusing them of having slender qualifications to run the program. 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
7: I'm meteorologist Brandon Bormans. Partly sunny skies today with just an isolated shower possible. Certainly most of the day is going to be dry with high temps in the low to mid 80s. Scattered showers and thunderstorms developing tonight under mostly cloudy skies with low temperatures in the mid 50s. The bathroom you always wanted, interest and payment free for 18 months. 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Current temperature, 67 degrees.
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0: Continuous Country, KB 101 with John Morgan, Kid Myself. Good morning. I am Steph. Hope you enjoyed the KB 101 morning show with Dave Brooks. Listen up again tomorrow morning. He'll be back bright and early at 6 to get someone else qualified for the Acme Tools Backyard Oasis. We're going to give that away in a couple of weeks already. We're going to have more music on the way next with Jordan Davis on KB 101.
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11: I'm meteorologist Rodney Price. Some storms arriving in the late day, partly sunny, lower 80s, south winds. Tonight, showers and storms, some severe with large hail, damaging winds, and heavy rainfall are biggest concerns. Morning low temperatures in the upper 50s. Don't miss the free windsurfing regatta and music festival in Worthington, June 12th and 13th. 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

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I spend Saturdays working on my truck. 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

Your daddy worked at the bank. 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

0: Continuous Country, KB101, Bailey Zimmerman, Chevy Silverado. Bailey Zimmerman will be at Lake Jam in Brainerd soon, June 25th through the 28th. We're going to have more music on the way before 10 o'clock with Kenny Chesney next this morning on KB101.
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1: From ABC News, I'm Sherry Preston. A new development in that hostage standoff we've been telling you about all morning. It's been going on at a bank in Bakersfield, California. Here's ABC's Alex Stone.
2: According to law enforcement sources, the situation is now over. All of the hostages who were inside the Chase Bank building in downtown Bakersfield have now been rescued by police and the FBI, and the suspect, sources say, is dead. This went on for many hours. A man went into the building yesterday and claimed to have a bomb strapped to his body and was holding hostages. Two came out last night. A short time ago, others were seen coming out as it all ended.
1: ABC's Alex Stone. Votes still being counted in the California primaries. It could take more than a week for them to finish. The Supreme Court clearing the way for the GOP to use a congressional map that a lower court ruled intentionally discriminates against black voters.
3: The bottom line is this is the culmination of years of litigation in Alabama. It is now removing one of those two majority black districts, a seat held by Democrats, and is the latest indication now that these race-based politics, including those that protect minority voters, are starting to give way to a new era.
1: ABC's Devin Dwyer. The job of finding a job was a little easier last month.

0: Lower 80s, south winds. Tonight, showers and storms, some severe with large hail, damaging winds, and heavy rainfall are biggest concerns. Morning low temperatures in the upper 50s. Don't miss the free windsurfing regatta and music festival in Worthington, June 12th and 13th. 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

Continuous Country, KB101 with Shane Prophet, Long Live Country. Good morning. I hope you're enjoying your Wednesday so far. A few more weekends away to Loop the Lake. It's going to happen this year. It's a very non-competitive mellow bike ride around Lake Bemidji. It's happening on Saturday, June 20th, 7:30 a.m. start that day from South Shore Beach, downtown Bemidji. 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
13: I'm meteorologist Rodney Price. Some storms arriving in the late day, partly sunny, lower 80s, south winds. Tonight, showers and storms, some severe with large hail, damaging winds, and heavy rainfall are biggest concerns. Morning low temperatures in the upper 50s. Don't miss the free windsurfing regatta and music festival in Worthington, June 12th and 13th. 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Right now, it's 73.
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0: Continuous Country, KB101, Tucker Wetmore. And you can go see Tucker Wetmore soon in Brainerd at Lakes Jam. That's happening Thursday, June 25th through the 28th. Also performing at Lakes Jam, Bailey Zimmerman, Neil McCoy, and Terry Clark. We're going to have more music on the way for you before 11 o'clock. 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
1: Summer storms rumble along the horizon. There are storms, and then there are storms. When something wicked this way comes, the KB101 Weather Center will spring into action to keep you ahead of the hail and the wind. 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Together, we are your Summer Storm Weather Center, KB101.
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1: From ABC News, I'm Michelle Franzen. In California, a hostage standoff and bomb threat that began yesterday at a bank in Bakersfield ended with the suspect dead. ABC's Alex Stone has more.
2: According to law enforcement sources, the situation is now over. All of the hostages who were inside the Chase Bank building in downtown Bakersfield have now been rescued by police and the FBI, and the suspect, sources say, is dead. This went on for many hours. A man went into the building yesterday and claimed to have a bomb strapped to his body and was holding hostages. Two came out last night. A short time ago, others were seen coming out as it all ended.
1: Primary races across states yesterday, including California, where results for the top two candidates in the mayoral race are still being tallied. Incumbent Mayor Karen Bass receiving enough votes to move on to November's runoff election. Who she faces, though, still not known. And the governor's race, still undecided. Republican Steve Hilton and Democrat Javier Becerra have been neck and neck. Here's ABC's Lionel Moyes.
3: In the state's governor's race, 61 candidates were on the ballot. Former Fox News host Steve Hilton, who was endorsed by President Trump, was leading in the overnight results. He hopes to become the state's first Republican governor since Arnold Schwarzenegger. But to do it, he'll have to beat Democrat Javier Becerra, the former Health and Human Services Secretary.
1: The Pentagon confirmed it shot down a wave of Iranian drones targeting U.S. forces in Kuwait. ABC's Mary Bruce has more.
4: The U.S. and Iran overnight trading heavy fire after the U.S. struck an empty oil tanker that it said was trying to breach its blockade. That then set off a string of attacks by both sides, with Iran firing ballistic missiles at neighboring U.S. military bases in Bahrain and Kuwait. Now, none of their missiles hit their targets, but Kuwait's airport was severely damaged.
1: And excitement building for Game 1 of the NBA Finals between the New York Knicks at the San Antonio Spurs court tonight. You're listening to ABC News.
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8: I'm meteorologist Rodney Price. Some storms arriving in the late day, partly sunny, lower 80s, south winds. Tonight, showers and storms, some severe with large hail, damaging winds, and heavy rainfall are biggest concerns. Morning low temperatures in the upper 50s. Don't miss the free windsurfing regatta and music festival in Worthington, June 12th and 13th. It's worth a look. Currently 74 degrees.
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0: 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Get to drinking. Good morning. I'm Steph. We're heading towards the weekend, so if you want to do something fun, the Minnesota Lions Hearing Foundation annual walk is going on this Saturday, June 6th at Diamond Point Park in Bemidji. 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The walk officially starts at 9:45. And then they're going to have lunch afterwards at 11 and the Empty Cooler Band from 11 until 1. Overall, just a great day this Saturday at Diamond Point Park for the Minnesota Lions Hearing Foundation annual walk. We're going to have more music on the way this morning. 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

0: Continuous Country, KB101, Lainey Wilson, somewhere over Laredo. It's almost time for lunch, so we're going to check in with the Lunchbox Minute and see what's up with that. Ahead of that, a look at your weather forecast. And after the break, more music with Ella Langley on KB101.
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10: I'm meteorologist Rodney Price. Some storms arriving in the late day, partly sunny, lower 80s, south winds. Tonight, showers and storms, some severe with large hail, damaging winds, and heavy rainfall are biggest concerns. Morning low temperatures in the upper 50s. Don't miss the free windsurfing regatta and music festival in Worthington, June 12th and 13th. 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

offered him tickets. I said, you'll see what I mean if you show up tonight. He said, I doubt you'll change my opinion. I'll be kind of busy, but hey man, I'll try. Then later on when we finished our songs about scars and cars and broken hearts, I saw him. He was standing there right next to the stage.

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1: From ABC News, I'm Michelle Franzen. Despite a ceasefire, Iran and the U.S. are trading strikes. This time in Kuwait, the Pentagon says it shot down drones targeting a U.S. base, and Kuwait's airport was heavily damaged. ABC's Karen Travers has more on new remarks made by President Trump.
2: In a new podcast interview that was released today, the president has said he hadn't made up his mind about making a deal with Iran or potentially going back to major combat operations and major strikes against Iran. He was asked what that would do. He said it would achieve certainty. But I do think it's important to underline here. We've heard the president repeatedly, every time he talks about this situation, say that Iran's military capabilities have been decimated. But what we see with these strikes overnight show that they still have capabilities to carry out something that can have deadly consequences.
1: In the wake of another Supreme Court decision that weakened parts of the Civil Rights Act, justices have ruled on another case in Alabama, allowing the state to use a 2023 congressional map for the midterm elections. ABC's Devin Dwyer has more on the dissenting justice's opinion.
3: Strong words from Justice Sonia Sotomayor, joined by the others. She said that the court did unleash chaos because it's so close to the election. In fact, Alabama has already had its primary vote. The governor saying overnight that she is now scheduling a new special primary in August, August 11th, for these new districts that are going to be implemented.
1: The hostage standoff at a bank in Bakersfield, California, ended today. It started yesterday with a bomb threat.
4: All of the hostages have been rescued and that suspect is dead. All of this according to multiple ABC News sources. All of this happening inside that Chase Bank building. This is where this 13-hour plus long hostage negotiation has been unfolding throughout the night and into today. It was a massive scene of police presence. We're talking about the SWAT team, FBI, all descending here to downtown Bakersfield.
1: ABC's Melissa Adan. 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
1: The vote count underway in California after last night's primary races. L.A. Mayor Karen Bass having enough votes to be in November's runoff for mayor of the second largest city. It's still unknown, though, who her challenger will be. It's also unknown who has made it to November in the governor's race.
7: Today in the two big races here in California, only one candidate is yet known heading into November. L.A. Mayor Karen Bass has enough votes to advance to the runoff. Former reality TV star Spencer Pratt is leading challenger Nithya Raman to be the candidate going up against Bass in November. And in the governor's race,

0: end of September.
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3: House Speaker Lisa Damoth is entering the Republican governor primary. The Star Tribune is reporting that Damoth was questioned about the accuracy of the electronic voting used at the state convention in Duluth last weekend. She joins an already crowded Republican field in the race for governor. Damoth had previously pledged to abide by the endorsement process, but said she is concerned over voting irregularities, which led to her decision to continue her campaign. A woman accused in a deadly wrong-way crash is blaming her dog. Authorities say Shauna Dockin was behind the wheel of a pickup truck that witnesses say was weaving in and out of the wrong lane on Highway 11 in Roseau County last week before colliding with an SUV. 82-year-old Barbara Welberg was killed in the accident, and Dockin is charged with vehicular homicide. Police say she initially told them her dog was trying to get a treat and ended up somehow grabbing the steering wheel. According to court documents, Dockin admitted she'd taken several prescription medications that day, including Adderall and lorazepam. The Cass County Sheriff's Office is informing the public that there will be Minnesota National Guard helicopter training exercises at the Walker Municipal Airport tomorrow into early Friday, involving the 34th Combat Aviation Brigade. This is a scheduled event for annual training. Stage 1B of the Highway 197 project in Bemidji will begin Thursday morning as traffic is shifted onto the newly constructed temporary lanes. Motorists should plan for lane closures, reduced speeds, and delays during the shift and for an extended period as the phase progresses. And Mayo Clinic and Microsoft are partnering on a new artificial intelligence model for healthcare. The Duluth News Tribune reports the model is being designed for clinical reasoning and healthcare use. The project combines Mayo's medical expertise and de-identified patient data with Microsoft's artificial intelligence and cloud tools. Leaders say it could support earlier diagnoses and more personalized treatment decisions. Mayo will own the model, while Microsoft plans to make it available through Azure Foundry.
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5: Minnesota News Network, I'm Tasha Radel. A new analysis finds Operation Metro Surge had a major economic impact on Minnesota restaurants, bars, and hotels. Aaron Rosenthal of North Star Policy Action says the hospitality industry took a huge hit in January, February, and March.
6: The industry lost roughly 4,600 jobs, saw a reduction of 3.8 million worker hours, which translates into about $71 million in lost wages for workers in the first 3 months of 2026.
5: Rosenthal says some restaurants closed while many employees feared coming to work during the federal immigration crackdown. Congresswoman Angie Craig is taking her U.S. Senate campaign across Minnesota. Today, her campaign team announced the Rising Tide Tour to grow the DFL party ahead of the August 11th primary. The tour kicks off this week in Minneapolis. Craig is running against Lieutenant Governor Peggy Flanagan for the DFL nomination for U.S. Senate race that will be vacated by the retiring Senator Tina Smith. The Minnesota Department of Health is adding to its No Pain Minnesota tool. MDH spokesperson Catherine Diamond says it's important to remove barriers and make resources easier to find.
7: Many patients just simply don't know what alternatives exist and where to start. So this is really a starting point where we can say, here are options in your area, here are providers in your community that are using evidence-based non-opioid pain care strategies.
5: More information can be found at nopainmn.org. The Minnesota Department of Ag is reminding applicators that state dicamba restrictions are now in effect. Over-the-top applications on dicamba-tolerant soybeans are prohibited after June 12th south of Interstate 94 and after June 30th north of I-94. 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
8: Good afternoon with your check on sports. I'm Joel Hoover.
0: Number 5 seed Bemidji Baseball was eliminated from the Section 8 4A playoffs yesterday with a 4-0 loss at number 3.

0: Elk River in an elimination quarterfinal. The Jacks managed just three hits and allowed single runs in the first and second innings before a two-run home run in the sixth. They finished with a final record of 12-10. In area high school baseball playoffs in the Section 8A elimination semifinal at Jim Karn Field in Crookston yesterday, Winnemac topped West Marshall 4-2. In the elimination final, Bagley was an 18-0 winner against Winnemac. The Flyers now advance to the championship to face Red Lake County on Thursday at Crookston. Bagley must win twice to claim the title. In amateur baseball, the Bemidji Blue Ox and Fauston Trash Pandas will match up tonight at 7 at the BSU ballpark. In Major League Baseball, the Minnesota Twins overcame a slow start to defeat the Chicago White Sox 6-4 last night at Target Field. Minnesota trailed 3-0 in the third inning, but then scored the next six runs on their way to a second straight win to begin the homestand. The series finale is today at 12:40. In the Stanley Cup Final, the Vegas Golden Knights pulled out a 5-4 win over the Carolina Hurricanes in Game 1 last night. Game 2 will be Thursday night at 7 in Carolina. And in basketball, the NBA Finals will begin tonight as the San Antonio Spurs host the New York Knicks. Tip-off time is scheduled for 7:30. 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I'm Joel Hoover, and that is your look at sports on this Wednesday.
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2: I'm meteorologist Rodney Price. Some storms arriving in the late day, partly sunny, lower 80s, south winds. Tonight, showers and storms, some severe with large hail, damaging winds, and heavy rainfall are biggest concerns. Morning low temperatures in the upper 50s. Don't miss the free windsurfing regatta and music festival in Worthington, June 12th and 13th. It's worth a look. Currently 77 degrees.
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4: 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We're getting caught up with Beltrami County Health with their director, Amy Bowles. Amy, welcome back.
12: Hey, Kevin. Thanks for having me.
4: You have been very, very busy. There's all kinds of things going on, but let's go back a little bit and recap how that first ever event up in Kellyer went.
13: Oh my goodness, that was so fun. So we partnered with HRDC and the Highway Engineering Department, Moore Engineering, Red Lake School District, and Kellyer School District, and put on the very first ever Winter Festival. We had over 200 people in attendance, 40-some vendors or different booths and activities. And actually, our video that kind of captures like why we did it and feedback from the community in it, it just is hot off the press. So we're working on getting that on our YouTube channel so people can kind of watch the why.
4: Okay. And that was the first annual.
13: Yes.
4: So there will be a second annual?
13: I'm thinking so, but it definitely needs to be a collaborative partnership.
4: Oh,
13: and
4: sure.
13: Just looking at like how we can do that. I know Mayor Max was interested in hosting something. So it's like looking at our schools and our community partners and saying, okay, who's interested in hosting? And we can come alongside you and help partner and put this together. But we definitely don't want it to be like just a public health thing, right? We want it to be community-based where the community is invested in it.
4: Okay. So great success. Glad to hear that. And we're going to talk about a lot of things today. You have a lot of things going on in public health. I would say probably on an average day, you have a lot of things going on in public
13: health.
4: Yeah,
13: we do. We do. I have a busy team. I only have, let's see, I think I have 11 staff right now. And without them, we would not be able to accomplish as much as we do. And they all wear many hats.
4: Okay. Well, I'll let you just take the lead here. Tell me what's going on. Tell me what you want people to know.
13: Okay. So the first thing I would like people to know is who is public health? So one of the things that we are doing is we're working on a campaign with North Country Community Health Board, which includes Hubbard County, Clearwater County, and Lake of the Woods County. So our four counties are partnering together to run for sure 1 year. We're looking at 3-year campaign to raise awareness to where public health is in our four counties and what we do and the resources that you have access to and how we are trying to help support the community in meeting their health goals. So whether that's like safer bike paths or eating healthier or and maybe they need resources to help support their success in a mom who's trying to breastfeed. So we just want to raise awareness in the community that we're more than vaccines. We're more than our home visiting programs, and we're more than WIC. And sometimes people don't even know we provide those services, but I think those are the three most common ones because they are our biggest programs. So one of the things that we are doing or we have been working on leading up to this campaign is also making sure that we are building healthy partnerships and strong partnerships with our tribal nations. And so one of the things that we've done in Beltrami County Health and Human Services is trying to be more inclusive of the language we use around our building. So somebody who walks into our building today is going to see that we have tribal translation. We have words that have been translated into Ojibwe. And so we've had members of Red Lake and Leech Lake both translate that for us, making sure that with the different dialects that everybody kind of agrees on how we're going to write the word and say the word. And so then we have an individual, her name is Susan Ninham, who has been doing our audio recordings. And so we did our first run through by creating coloring books. And so we have our Families First, which is focused on promoting healthy outcomes for moms and children and their families. We have a Super Smiles, so it's focusing on dental health. We have one that's focused on our campaign through our opioid steering committee called Funding Hope. And then we have another coloring book focused on safety first, and that's really emphasizing emergency preparedness for kids. And so these books are tangible books. You can also print them off as PDFs, but you print them off and the words on the pages are translated into Ojibwe. And then there's a QR code. And so you not only see the word and you can write the word, but now you can hear the word. And so Susan is reading the coloring book to people. So it's an audio, it's printable, and then we also have hard copies that are printed. I don't know, and I think they're pretty nice.
4: Yeah. So those are out.
13: Yes, those are out and available. Okay. The next thing that we're working on, we started a cooking class, and that's run by our dietitians in our WIC program. And so once a month, they've been going in collaboration with Harmony and hosting a cooking class. And so participants come, they learn how to make a recipe, and then they go home with the ingredients for that recipe so they can make it again, and then usually some kind of free kitchen item. So, for example, if we did a soup and we taught them how to make that soup in a crock pot, they went home not only with the ingredients, but then a crock pot. And so every month, people can sign up for that class. We take 10 participants. But we also recognize that transportation is a barrier. And so one of the things that we've been working really hard on over the last 3 years is not making people come to us, but taking our programs and services to people. And so rather than just, if you would, educating or lecturing people on eat healthy, now we're going to teach a class. And now we're going to take the class to the people. So we did a class at BICAP. We're going to be hosting a class at NWICDC, and then we're also going to be hosting a class at Black Duck Boys and Girls Club. And we are willing to travel throughout the county. So if there are other programs that we're like, hey, we have this group of people, maybe it's a senior citizen group, or maybe it's a music group, but there's a yoga group, like they want to have a cooking class, that's something that we can offer. And then we are participants and support in the One Vegetable, One Community. And that's where every summer we bring in a vegetable of the year. And this year we are actually sponsoring three herbs. So people can stop in at our Beltrami County office and get a packet of basil, chives, and mint. And then they can put them in a little planter and grow their own herbs. In addition, participants in our WIC program and our family home visiting program are also eligible for our Grow Your Own Salsa container this year. And so, like, you can kind of see we're building this, right? Like, yeah. We have the WIC program, we have the dietitians, and we have the family home visiting programs. We're out in the homes. Now we're doing the cooking class, but now we're also getting the supplies and the resources into the home. So participants get a container, a planting container. They get the potting soil, and then they get, I think it's four starter plants or two starter plants. I can't remember, but it's a tomato, and they also, I believe, get the peppers and the items that you need to make salsa. So we're giving them a QR code to show us their pictures at the end of the season of how their grow their own salsa garden went and give us feedback on that program. And then there's also some recipes and other resources that they get in a really nice reusable shopping bag. I'm really excited about that. I wish I could show it to you. It's like it's got vegetables on it, and it's just a really neat program that we designed.
4: Okay. Well, you think of health, you think of clinics and hospitals, and that's certainly part of it. But oftentimes when you go to clinics and hospitals, it's because you haven't been doing the right stuff prior to that.
13: You're spot on, Kevin. Public health is all about prevention. And a lot of times, yeah, we are doing things that are based on a reaction, right? Like we know that we struggle with diabetes or hypertension or obesity or chemical health, mental health. Like we know we have all of these diagnoses in our region. And so some of the activities we do, you could say, are reactionary to help people with those diagnoses. But the real heart of public health is prevention. So we want people to go to the doctor for checkups because they're healthy, and prevent use of the walk-in clinics and the ERs for primary care. And so that's really a strong partnership that we have with the healthcare systems. Is it's not that they don't want the business of people coming in and being sick, right? They need the business. But we'd rather have people go in because they're going in for a routine checkup and it's preventative.
4: Yeah. All right. She's Amy Bowles. She is the head of the Beltrami County Public Health. And we have many more things to cover when we come back on Chat About, presented by First National Bank Bemidji.
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4: Welcome back to Chat About, presented by First National Bank Bemidji. One of our regulars, Amy Bowles, is in. She's the public health director for Beltrami County. One of the things we talked about before we got rolling was they think of WIC, right? And other key things that are very important that have been associated with public health for years. But you've got resources, you've got a summer health kit, and you've got a big, for lack of a better word, marketing plan for public health.
13: Yeah, we do.
4: So let's roll.
13: Okay. So one of the things that we often do in public health is provide education for people, right? So we'll say, this is the importance of sunscreen. So we have lots of videos on our website and our YouTube channels that are like, you know, this is health education. But sometimes education isn't enough. People don't have access to the tools for that education we're providing. So for example, this summer we're creating a summer safety kit. And that summer safety kit will be the size of something like that's a traveling, easy kept in your car, easily kept in a purse or a backpack, a diaper bag. It will have bug spray in it, sunscreen in it, after sun care. There are five different, I'm going to call them chemicals for lack of a better word. And then we also have a tick picker in it. Mm. So there is education in that kit that tells people how to pick off a tick appropriately, how to watch for signs and symptoms if you should get bit by a deer tick, because there is more than one type of tick disease out there, and you don't always get the notorious bullseye reaction when you get bit by a deer tick. And so we really want to make sure that people have the education and the tools in their back pocket to take care of themselves and be their healthiest version. And in order to raise more awareness, we're also doing this campaign that we're hoping to start here in June to be able to help people know where to go to get the resources. So public health in Beltrami County is actually part of Health and Human Services. And so if you come to the CSC building, Community Service Center, mm-hmm. Which is 616 America Avenue, there is like resources galore in there. And it sometimes people are wanting the resources, but they also are there, so let's serve them while they're there versus having to send them somewhere else, just giving them a piece of paper. Our campaign is also trying to raise awareness for where do people go to get resources, so they're not kind of doing that run around, like, you know, playing the telephone game, right? You call me and then I'm like, oh, I'm not the right person, but this person will know who the right person is, and then you get transferred to another person and another person. We're trying to streamline it and get people directly to where they need to go. So, like, for example, this summer, June 8th through July 23rd, people can go to the Bemidji High School cafeteria, and there's no registration required. 18 and younger, they get free nutritious meals for the summer.
4: Mm.
13: And so it's instead of having to come to us to get the information, we're trying to get that campaign of information out there. Yeah.
4: Okay. And you've had a grant, you're working with other counties, mm-hmm. and a big push for the next several years.
13: Yes, yes. So we're really grateful, actually, Kev, for the connection to you, because you helped us get connected with Amy. And so she's going to be helping us and your team here at Paul Bunyan Broadcasting with that campaign over the next couple years. And so you've your team has found a strategic way for us to be able to, if you would, use that grant and stretch those dollars with North Country Community Health Board. So that includes three more counties that we'll be able to provide reach to the people.
4: That's awesome.
13: Yeah.
4: That's awesome. That's the other challenge, right, as a public health director is you're a nurse. You love that aspect, but then you got to crunch numbers and create grants, proposals, and manage budgets and all that stuff too.
13: Yeah, yeah. So as a public health director, so Beltrami County runs the public health department through grants. And so I think that's something important for the community to know, that not like when the county is using taxpayer dollars, public health is using grants. And so I manage 28 different funding stream sources, not levy dollars, to do the work that we do. So that's why with 10 people, it's so amazing the work that we accomplish from our vaccine program. And so on Monday afternoons, people don't need an appointment. They walk into our clinic, we'll get them the vaccines that they need, or we'll get them connected with the services that they need for vaccines, because we do vaccines right now for the state-based program. So that's people who are uninsured, underinsured, and Native American children. We have we are very supportive of the Breastfeeding Coalition, and we have a really strong partnership with the lactation program through Samford, and we sponsor the Baby Cafe. And so every Monday, and I don't always remember the exact hours, but I know they just extended their hours, I believe, to 4 or 4:30. Women who are breastfeeding can go and get breastfeeding support, not only from specialists, but from other moms that are breastfeeding. And we have our child and teen checkup program. And so we have a trained nurse who does a comprehensive exam, and it's really designed for prevention. So we're doing everything from mental health. We are doing height, weight, vision, blood pressure, all of the things, and it's not done in 10 minutes. We have the capacity to spend an hour or more with a client and then get them connected to the resources that they need in order to, let's say they're having problems with their vision and it's identified. We don't just say you need to go see an eye doctor. We help them get set up with those services. We have our family home visiting program where we do we have nurses and social workers. So we do case management, helping people, you know, with if they need to get into treatment programs or into housing, or maybe they're struggling to find a job, or they're a brand new parent and or they're expecting. So what to expect as you're moving through your pregnancy, and it's free. These services, all these things that we provide, doesn't cost people things. And I think that's one thing that's unique about public health. And that's why our grants are so important, because without these grants, we can't provide these free services.
4: Okay. You have a website as well.
13: Yes. Yep. So on the county website, there's a tag that says departments and services. So you can find public health that way, or you can just put in Beltrami County Public Health and it'll bring you to our website.
4: What would you say is the biggest challenge in public health?
13: Not being able to provide for everybody's needs. Like, mm-hmm. there are so many needs and services needed in our community. And so just kind of doing that comprehensive community assessment and trying to figure out where do you start? Mm-hmm. Like, how do you make an impact? Like, how do you take a grant that is hardly enough money to pay for a half a year salary of an individual and make that meaningful for the community, and where the community will see sustaining difference and they'll feel the impact, right? That they'll know that we're here, we care, and we're using that funding to make a difference in their life.
4: Okay. Bigger picture question.
13: Mm-hmm.
4: Looking at the community, and the people in the community, not the administration, not those kind of challenges. When you look at the health status of the people in our area, what's the biggest challenge there?
13: Well, those big topics, you know,
4: I know,
13: come to mind.
4: Throw these at her on a supposedly 20-minute interview.
13: Yeah, no, like, because, you know, we know that we have housing challenges and we have, you know, substance use and mental health and we have transportation. Like, we know we have all these really big buckets. Most people will say that without housing, you can't have a job. Without housing, like, that's, like, the biggest challenge. But I think from a public health lens, the actual biggest challenge is, I don't know that I would call it a health challenge, but it's a building trust with people. Mm-hmm. I think that is the biggest challenge. And it is kind of a health issue, right? Because if you don't trust your healthcare system, you don't trust public health, you don't trust the county, you don't trust law enforcement, you don't trust this person or that person, you don't trust your neighbors, like, it creates social isolation, it prevents you from seeking the care you need, being able to get the resources you need. So one of the things that we talk about in public health at the state level is change moves at the pace of trust. And so we first have to, like, I have to build trusting relationships with my community partners, right? It's not just the individuals, but it's the other organizations, like building trust with healthcare partners, with service providers, with the nonprofit organizations. Like, that's our biggest challenge in our community, because if we can build those relationships, we can work together to accomplish so much more. And kind of my platform right now, Kev, is so often I hear people say in all different types of circles is we're so resource poor, we're so resource depleted. But I'd like to change that narrative, and I'd like to challenge our community and say we're actually resource rich if we used our resources together. So if people that are working on the same things, or people came together and they were all working on accomplishing goals for the people together, we maybe wouldn't be so resource poor. We wouldn't only have 10 people working on 15 projects. We'd have 10 people working on a project with other people. And I think we'd just have a better reach and better outcomes.
4: Okay. Wow. All right. I love that answer. Because we do have a trust deficit in this country right now. And that's across the board, and that's across demographics, and that's across income levels. It's a problem. All right. Final thoughts, Amy, or final information you'd like to get out there?
13: Well, I know I think I'm taking the place today of Commissioner Gould, who had another appointment to be at. And so normally this would have been your opportunity to talk about the board meeting last night.
4: Yeah.
13: So because I think it's so important for us to not just see public health as an entity, but public health is part of county services. I just encourage people to hop on to the recorded meeting if you didn't get a chance to be in present or watch it. So that way you can get your own updates on what took place last night.
4: All right. Thanks, Amy.
13: Yeah, you're welcome.
4: Amy Bowles is the Director of Public Health in Beltrami County. Always great to have her in. She's got so much cool stuff to talk about. Amy, thank you again.
13: Thank you, Kev.
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2: I'm meteorologist Rodney Price. Some storms arriving in the late day, partly sunny, lower 80s, south winds. Tonight, showers and storms, some severe with large hail, damaging winds, and heavy rainfall are biggest concerns. Morning low temperatures in the upper 50s. Don't miss the free windsurfing regatta and music festival in Worthington, June 12th and 13th. It's worth a look. 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
1: The great outdoors. There's fish to be caught, hammocks to be lounged on, playgrounds that need playing, lakes to swim in, forests to explore, night games to organize, rivers to tube down. Mother Nature, however, may have other plans. When the weather puts a damper on your plans to get outside, we'll keep you posted. 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
1: From ABC News, I'm Michelle Franzen. California, an hours-long hostage and bomb standoff at a bank in downtown Bakersfield ended with the suspect dead, police say, and all 10 hostages released unharmed. SWAT and rescue teams storming that bank overnight. The FBI identified the man as Anthony Scott Searles Harris. ABC's Alex Stone has more.
2: We now know that he attached what he said were explosive devices, although they say that they had no worry about them once they finally got in and that they were able to see them, onto the hostages who were inside. And that one woman, one of the hostages, was able to communicate. She had a phone on her until it went dead, but that she has diabetes and that they were worried about her in that moment. But the HRT, the hostage rescue team, coming in from Quantico, Virginia, and executing this very quickly once they got on scene, going in and getting the hostages out.
1: Another potential wrinkle for U.S. and Iranian peace talks. The Pentagon says it shot down drones targeting U.S. forces in Kuwait, and Kuwait's airport says it was damaged by Iran strikes. ABC's Karen Travers has details.
3: This has been a ceasefire for weeks now, but the strikes have been going back and forth between the U.S. and Iran. But this is targeting a passenger air terminal there at an airport. And so we haven't heard directly from the president and the White House on this yet. But, you know, they have certainly indicated that in their view, the ceasefire has been holding, even as the president has said recently that it was on life support.
1: In California primaries, ballots for the L.A. mayoral race still being counted. Current L.A. Mayor Karen Bass leading the pack, followed by registered Republican Spencer Pratt. Bass last night sounding confident.
4: We have led a grassroots campaign because we want to bring change to our city.
1: The primary is nonpartisan, and if a candidate doesn't get more than 50% of the vote, the top two candidates move on to a November runoff. 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
7: I'm meteorologist Rodney Price. Some storms arriving in the late day, partly sunny, lower 80s, south winds. Tonight, showers and storms, some severe with large hail, damaging winds, and heavy rainfall are biggest concerns. Morning low temperatures.

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0: KB101 John Party with Friday Night Heartbreaker. A couple chances to go see John Party next month. July 16th, he'll be at Essentia Health Plaza in West Fargo. And then the very next day, on the 17th of July, John Party will be at Grand Casino in Hinckley. We're going to have a look at your weather details on the way. And then more music next. 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
2: Why'd I go to the doctor? Working on the farm, my heart kept skipping a beat. I didn't think much of it, but my daughters made me get checked out. Turns out I have atrial fibrillation, which increases the risk of stroke about 5 times.
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11: I'm meteorologist Rodney Price. Some storms arriving in the late day, partly sunny, lower 80s, south winds. Tonight, showers and storms, some severe with large hail, damaging winds, and heavy rainfall are biggest concerns. Morning low temperatures in the upper 50s. Don't miss the free windsurfing regatta and music festival in Worthington, June 12th and 13th. It's worth a look. Currently, it's 68 degrees.
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0: Continuous Country, KB101, Zach Top, South of Sanity. More music before 2 o'clock. Next, it'll be Luke Combs after the break. And then at 2, Wild Bill Satre's coming in to take over for me for the rest of your Wednesday on KB101.
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1: From ABC News, I'm Michelle Franzen. Despite concerns over the ongoing war between the U.S. and Iran and impact to the economy and gas prices, private sector hiring exceeding analysts' expectations last month, the ADP National Employment Report counted a record 122,000 new positions created in May. Here's ABC's Jim Ryan.
2: 122,000 positions opened up, with 8 out of 10 sectors that ADP looks at showing gains. Education and the healthcare sector led the hiring spree with 57,000 positions. The payroll processor says median annual pay is now at $61,500, a 4.4% increase from May of last year.
1: The Pentagon confirming that the U.S. military shot down Iranian drones overnight, targeting U.S. forces in Kuwait. Kuwaiti officials also say Iranian strikes damaged the public airport. Primary races across states yesterday, including California, where results for the top two candidates in the mayoral race are still being tallied. Incumbent Karen Bass receiving enough votes to move on in November's runoff election, but who she faces not yet known. Republican and former reality star Spencer Pratt is in second with the votes so far. ABC political director Avery Harper has more.
3: He's a 41-year.
4: It is a warning shot to Karen Bass, the fact that she has to go to a runoff at all. It hasn't been for, at least a couple of decades that an incumbent mayor in Los Angeles has had to go to a runoff because they did not clear that 50% threshold. And we know this is all coming amid widespread criticism of Karen Bass's handling of those fires in L.A. that just devastated parts of the city.
1: New details in the hours-long standoff at a bank in Bakersfield, California, that ended in the death of the suspect who said he had a bomb. FBI special agent in charge Sid Patel identifying the suspect as Anthony Scott Searles Harris.
5: He was a 41-year-old white male who served in the U.S. Army from 2006 to 2007.
1: Authorities say he was dishonorably discharged for going AWOL. You're listening to ABC News.
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10: I'm meteorologist Rodney Price. Some storms arriving in the late day, partly sunny, lower 80s, south winds. Tonight, showers and storms, some severe with large hail, damaging winds, and heavy rainfall are biggest concerns. Morning low temperatures in the upper 50s. Don't miss the free windsurfing regatta and music festival in Worthington, June 12th and 13th. 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

KB101 Continuous Country. Clay Walker, this woman and this man and this festival. It is Lakes Jam. And here's one of the things about Lakes Jam that I really think sets it apart. It is one of the best camping festivals in the country. And they've got the ability there at BIR, where Lakes Jam is, for you to bring your UTVs and golf carts and ATVs and get around and do all the things and not have to rely on, you know, a bus that comes around every 20 minutes. Honestly, it is the best festival, and it's the one I love to camp at and have fun. So you want to join us and get a chance to see some great music like this guy? Bailey Zimmerman is going to be headlining that Saturday night after Josh Ross. Here's Chevy Silverado, lakesjam.com, KB101. 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

KB 101, continuous Country Brooks and Dunn, and the long goodbye and a hello to you this afternoon. I'm Wild Bill Satre, and this afternoon, getting ready for festival season. It's going to be a busy June. Luke Bryan going to Winstock. Here's Country and She Knows It.

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6: I'm meteorologist Rodney Price. Some storms arriving in the late day, partly sunny, lower 80s, south winds. Tonight, showers and storms, some severe with large hail, damaging winds, and heavy rainfall are biggest concerns. Morning low temperatures in the upper 50s. Don't miss the free windsurfing regatta and music festival in Worthington, June 12th and 13th. 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

0: KB 101 Continuous Country and Tucker Wetmore, that's Brunette Wild Bill with you here this afternoon on the afternoon show today in the 5 o'clock hour. We do our happy hour. And what during happy hour would we be up to today? Well, that would be finding out what are some of the oddest things left behind in a ride share, you know, like the Ubers or Lyfts. What gets left behind in those cars that are some of the oddest things that they've found? We'll share some of those with you in the 5 o'clock hour. Plus, the music is coming right up with Cody Johnson. 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
1: Summer storms rumble along the horizon. There are storms, and then there are storms. When something wicked this way comes, the KB101 Weather Center will spring into action to keep you ahead of the hail and the wind. 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Together, we are your Summer Storm Weather Center, KB101.
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1: From ABC News, I'm Michelle Franzen. Iran and the U.S. trading strikes, this time in Kuwait. The Pentagon says it shot down drones targeting U.S. forces in Kuwait. Kuwaiti's airport also heavily damaged. ABC's Karen Travers has more on new remarks by President Trump.
2: In a new podcast interview that was released today, the president has said he hadn't made up his mind about making a deal with Iran or potentially going back to major combat operations and major strikes against Iran. He was asked what that would do. He said it would achieve certainty. But I do think it's important to underline here. We've heard the president repeatedly, every time he talks about this situation, say that Iran's military capabilities have been decimated. But what we see with these strikes overnight show that they still have capabilities to carry out something that can have deadly consequences.
1: The Senate could start voting as early as tonight on legislation to fund immigration enforcement agencies. Voting put on hold over bipartisan backlash of President Trump's so-called anti-weaponization fund, created as part of a settlement related to President Trump's IRS case. The president and DOJ have since nixed the fund after a judge put a temporary freeze on the $1.8 billion. Homeland Security Secretary Mark Wayne Mullen on Capitol Hill testifying about immigration operations, along with security preps for the World Cup, which kicks off next week. Mullen says they're ready, but there are challenges for what he likened to 78 Super Bowls across U.S. cities over the next month.
3: I feel very comfortable where we're at, and we feel like we have a zero-fail mission. But it's going to be complicated. We have 5 to 7 million visitors coming in. We have some very complicated countries that are going to be playing each other that have a tremendous amount of dislike against each other.
1: In California, a hostage standoff and bomb threat at a bank in downtown Bakersfield is over. Police say the suspect is dead. All 10 hostages were released unharmed. Police say they don't have a motive. On Wall Street, stocks ending lower today. 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
5: I'm meteorologist Rodney Price. Some storms arriving in the late day, partly sunny, lower 80s, south winds. Tonight, showers and storms, some severe with large hail, damaging winds, and heavy rainfall are biggest concerns. Morning low temperatures in the upper 50s. Don't miss the free windsurfing regatta and music festival in Worthington, June 12th and 13th. It's worth a look. 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

KB 101, Continuous Country, Corey Kent and Co Wetzel. The music right there after 3 o'clock is Rocky Mountain Low. Getting going. This is a Wednesday, getting over that hump of the week with Luke Combs.

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0: 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Well, we've seen some light rain today. We might get a little bit more of it as we head through tonight. And don't be surprised if there's a boom or two of thunder to go along with it as we head through this evening. We'll check out that weather in just a little bit. But when it gets to be that point where you're thinking, I want to jump back on the bike and go out and enjoy, we've got an opportunity here when we loop the lake around Lake Bemidji. 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

0: KB 101, continuous country. I can still feel you. That is Colin Ray on KB 101 this afternoon. I was just thinking about Iconic Fest. Colin Ray fits right into that, of course. It would be great to get him to Iconic Fest. That festival, of course, is some of our favorites from the 90s and some from the 80s even that play, that are still out touring. Now, Colin Ray is still out there touring. So I'm going to drop a little bug here on the Iconic Fest Facebook page and just kind of suggest maybe next year, wouldn't it be cool if we could get Colin Ray to come to Minnesota next summer? Put that on my list of shows that I'd like to see. We've got Confederate Railroad Kentucky Headhunters this year, and Pam Tillis is going to be playing. Mark Wills is going to be playing. That's Iconic Fest. And be looking on our big deals page, because I have a feeling we might get some Iconic Fest tickets there. If not on our big deals, on one of our sister station big deals. And I'll be looking for those and let you know when they pop up. You're going to get the camper out there. You're going to have a good time with some good old country. We're going to do that at Iconic Fest. You can find out all about it online. And, of course, I'll link it up on our Facebook today, too, so you can find out more about it there. On the way here, just a little bit, our weather is on the rainy side as we head into tonight. We'll dig that because we do actually need it. Zach John King music is on the way. He's going to be playing in Little Falls this summer. Keith Urban and Jordan Davis is next.
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5: Here's your latest forecast from the KB101 Weather Center.
15: I'm meteorologist Mace Michaels. Mostly cloudy tonight with scattered showers and thunderstorms. A low in the upper 50s. For tomorrow, early clouds, then some sunshine in the afternoon. Warmer highs again in the low 80s. Another round of storms possible Thursday night into Friday. 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

0: KB 101 Continuous Country. That is Zach John King and Get to Drinkin'. Keith Urban right before that and Jordan Davis. Wild Bill with you and the 9 million trees that were destroyed last year in Bemidji has made things very different this summer as we embark on a summer that is a little fewer trees. Well, we'd like to make that not the case and green things up. Project Canopy, 5,000 tree saplings have been harvested, will be given out for free on Saturday at the Sanford Center, 10 a.m. to 1 or until they're all gone. It is a team effort with KB 101 and First National Bank. 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And it's a great way to, let's re-green Bemidji, right? Plant those trees and get them growing.
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1: From ABC News, I'm Michelle Franzen. President Trump maintains that Iran wants to finalize a deal, even as the Pentagon confirmed it shot down Iranian drones attempting to attack U.S. forces in Kuwait. The president brushing off concerns it could jeopardize the ceasefire.
2: I'd say in that part of the world, ceasefires when you're shooting in a more moderate manner.
1: ABC's Selena Wang has more on rising tensions and a war that is dragging into a fourth month.
3: The president said this was going to be a 4 to 6 week war. We have way blown past that deadline. We're in this tenuous ceasefire, yet the U.S. and Iran continue to exchange fire, not to mention the president for weeks now has been saying that we're close to a deal with Iran, but we have seen lots of whiplash starts and stops.
1: Primary races across states yesterday, including California. Results for the top two candidates in the mayoral race in L.A. are still being tallied. ABC's political director Avery Harper has more.
4: When you look at the vote count, and at last check, Karen Bass was at about 35% of the vote. Spencer Pratt was just behind her at about 30. And then that progressive councilwoman, Nithya Raman, she was at about 22% of the vote. There's a little bit of a quirk in California in that votes will still be counted as long as they are postmarked by Election Day and they are received within 7 days of Election Day. So it could be a while before we actually know who is going to go up against Karen Bass.
1: The governor's race is also still undecided in that state. New details in the hours-long standoff at a bank in Bakersfield, California that ended in the death of a suspect who said he had a bomb. FBI special agent in charge Sid Patel identifying the suspect as Anthony Scott Searles Harris.
5: He was no stranger to law enforcement and has a criminal history of using weapons to commit violent offenses. In 2014, he was charged with sex acts with a child under 14. He's a registered sex offender.
1: Police say the 10 hostages were released unharmed. You're listening to ABC News.
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0: Here's your latest forecast from the KB101 Weather Center.
8: I'm meteorologist Mace Michaels. Mostly cloudy tonight with scattered showers and thunderstorms. A low in the upper 50s. For tomorrow, early clouds, then some sunshine in the afternoon. Warmer highs again in the low 80s. Another round of storms possible Thursday night into Friday. Live bands and lakeside vibes. 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Right now it's 73.
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an understatement. She's been doing real well, and she's been finding her footing with her newfound fame. She also says that all her songs are written from a genuine place and hopes that fans can hear it, that it is authentic. But Ella has been seeing herself as a pretty famous person lately. Megan Patrick, this is Golden Child, KB 101.

0: KB101, continuous country, Lady A and Our Kind of Love. You know, after the storms last summer, the one thing that I heard a lot of people talking about was, oh, I'm so glad I had a generator that I could use, at least until things got going again. Boy, that made a difference. What a difference maker a generator was. And for those who didn't have it, it really did suck, because that generator was a difference maker for me. And I know that a lot of you feel the same way. Well, that's what this auction is going to be all about coming up on Thursday, June 18th. From 6 a.m. to 7 p.m., the auction is on. June 18th, it's a Thursday in a couple weeks. Clearbrook Electric has a Generac generator, 14 kilowatt. You hook your whole house up to it. The power goes down. It fires up. And things like your refrigerator and freezer and your pump continue to work for those of us who live out of town, right? So you've got pumps and you've got septic systems and all those other essentials that, during the storm you may have been without water. Well, if you had a nice Generac system like this, that wouldn't be the case. You want to bid on this auction item? Hey, this is a fantastic deal, guys. Definitely check it out. That auction is coming up June 18th. Do not miss it.
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More music, more variety of your favorite country from Blake Shelton right there, and George Burge before that with Luke Bryan. And now my gal, Ashley. Ashley McBride is on, and what if we don't?

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9: Here's your latest forecast from the KB 101 Weather Center.
10: I'm meteorologist Mace Michaels. Mostly cloudy tonight with scattered showers and thunderstorms, a low in the upper 50s. For tomorrow, early clouds, then some sunshine in the afternoon, warmer highs again in the low 80s. Another round of storms possible Thursday night into Friday. 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

0: KB101 Continuous Country. Riley Green and Change My Mind had Garth Brooks in the mix as well as John Morgan. Wild Bill with you here this afternoon. Feeling the hunger pains starting to hit a little bit before 5. Well, we've got something to take care of those, too, as we find out what's for dinner tonight. Heading over to the Supper Club.
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2: On this vote, the yeas are 215.
1: For the first time since the war with Iran began, House lawmakers passing a war powers resolution to limit President Trump's use of U.S. forces without a declaration of war or authorization. That vote, symbolic, but shows a growing number of Democrats and Republicans now who don't agree with the president's handling of the war, now in its fourth month. President Trump telling reporters he believes a deal with Iran is getting closer and brushed off concerns that the ceasefire won't hold after the Pentagon shot down Iranian drones targeting U.S. forces in Kuwait.
2: On this, yeah, we could go another 2-3 weeks and just wipe everybody out. I'd rather not do that. Very easy to do. They're ready to do it. They want to do it. But if we can get something down in writing which will accomplish the same thing without killing everybody, I'd like to do that.
1: In the wake of another Supreme Court decision that weakened parts of the Civil Rights Act, justices issued a decision today in an Alabama case allowing the state to use a 2023 congressional map for midterms elections. California's primary race for the L.A. mayor is still being tallied. Incumbent Karen Bass receiving enough votes to move on to November's runoff election. But Republican Spencer Pratt leads other candidates to become the opposing candidate. ABC political director Avery Harper has more.
3: It is a warning shot to Karen Bass, the fact that she has to go to a runoff at all. It hasn't been for, at least a couple of decades that an incumbent mayor in Los Angeles has had to go to a runoff because they did not clear that 50%. Threshold. And we know this is all coming amid widespread criticism of Karen Bass's handling of those fires in L.A. that just devastated parts of the city.
1: The governor's race also still undecided. Excitement is building for game one of the NBA Finals. The San Antonio Spurs hosting the New York Knicks. Tip off now just a few hours away. It's a repeat of the 1999 finals between both teams. You're listening to ABC News.
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9: House Speaker Lisa Damoth is entering the Republican governor primary. The Star Tribune is reporting that Damoth was questioned about the accuracy of the electronic voting used at the state convention in Duluth last weekend. She joins an already crowded Republican field in the race for governor. Damoth had previously pledged to abide by the endorsement process, but said she is concerned over voting irregularities, which led to her decision to continue her campaign. A woman accused in a deadly wrong-way crash is blaming her dog. Authorities say Shauna Dockin was behind the wheel of a pickup truck that witnesses say was weaving in and out of the wrong lane on Highway 11 in Roseau County last week before colliding with an SUV. 82-year-old Barbara Welberg was killed in the accident, and Dockin is charged with vehicular homicide. Police say she initially told them her dog was trying to get a treat and ended up somehow grabbing the steering wheel. According to court documents, Dockett admitted she'd taken several prescription medications that day, including Adderall and lorazepam. The Cass County Sheriff's Office is informing the public that there will be Minnesota National Guard helicopter training exercises at the Walker Municipal Airport tomorrow into early Friday, involving the 34th Combat Aviation Brigade. This is a scheduled event for annual training. Stage 1B of the Highway 197 project in Bemidji will begin Thursday morning as traffic is shifted onto the newly constructed temporary lanes. Motorists should plan for lane closures, reduced speeds, and delays during the shift and for an extended period as the phase progresses. And Mayo Clinic and Microsoft are partnering on a new artificial intelligence model for healthcare. The Duluth News Tribune reports the model is being designed for clinical reasoning and healthcare use. The project combines Mayo's medical expertise and de-identified patient data with Microsoft's artificial intelligence and cloud tools. Leaders say it could support earlier diagnoses and more personalized treatment decisions. Mayo will own the model, while Microsoft plans to make it available through Azure Foundry. Now you're up to date at Continuous Country, KB 101, your news and information leader. I'm Tom Lucas. You can get more news at Bemidji.
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11: I'm meteorologist Mace Michaels. Mostly cloudy tonight with scattered showers and thunderstorms, a low in the upper 50s. For tomorrow, early clouds, then some sunshine in the afternoon, warmer highs again in the low 80s. Another round of storms possible Thursday night into Friday. Live bands and lakeside vibes. Don't miss the Worthington Windsurfing and Music Festival coming up June 12th and 13th. Currently, it's 72 degrees.
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Welcome to the afternoon show. I'm Wild Bill, and here is our happy hour. 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Parker McCollum, what kind of man? 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Look at

0: 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KB 101, continuous country. Have you had the opportunity to use a rideshare system like Uber or Lyft? I think everyone has left something or almost left something behind, be it their phone or some other item that, you know, like, gosh forbid, it's your wallet. That would be bad. But Uber just released its 10th annual Lost and Found Index. It's documenting all the absurd stuff we've left behind in rideshares in the last year. My wife, she travels for work and uses rideshare quite a bit. And in the process has left her phone behind and then had to scramble to find out how to get it back. That was interesting. She got it back on her way to the airport, as the rideshare driver she had was the same one that dropped her off the night before. Got lucky that time. Well, here's one. How about this unique list of real items that people have left behind in the Uber? A dishwasher. Must have been a pretty good size Uber. I mean, left a dishwasher behind. Live fish. I guess they were going to the pet store and forgot why they went there. Couple of trees. A cape with the Statue of Liberty on it. It was, you know, they were on their way to a wrestling match. Pool sticks, portable thermal printer. You know, there's all kinds of different things. It gets weirder, too, right down to prosthetics. Here's one. They say a child's prosthetic eye. Ah, when you called the Uber headquarters and said, hey, would you keep an eye out for this? Oh, that's inappropriate.
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0: KB 101, Continuous Country, Ella Langley's Choosing Texas, Wild Bill. As we head through this afternoon, I was talking about some of the weirdest things left behind in Ubers in the past year. Here's one I'm pretty sure that was not an accidental leave behind. Somebody left their ankle monitor behind. I'm guessing they got away on that one. There it is. 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
1: Standing on the stick, I feel like freedom. Malibu, one suitcase, short of leaving. You were the driver, I was the reason. There was mascara on your shirt.

0: KMB 101, India's continuous country, and that is Tucker Wetmore. 3-2-1, getting ready for the weekend, head and getting those trees. We've got a bunch of trees coming to town, and the idea here is for all of us to get out and plant some of them. 9 million trees we lost last year, and if we can take the 5,000 that are on their way to Bemidji now and get them planted, we're well on our way to replanting Bemidji and re-greening our neighborhood. 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And on Saturday, you can pick yours up at the Sanford Center in Bemidji from 10 to 1 or until they're all gone. 5 per visitor is the limit. It's time to re-green Bemidji. 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
1: Here's your latest forecast from the KB 101 Weather Center.
13: I'm meteorologist Mace Michaels. Mostly cloudy tonight with scattered showers and thunderstorms, a low in the upper 50s. For tomorrow, early clouds, then some sunshine in the afternoon, warmer highs again in the low 80s. Another round of storms possible Thursday night into Friday. Live bands and lakeside vibes. Don't miss the Worthington Windsurfing and Music Festival coming up June 12th and 13th. Currently at 72 degrees.
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0: That is Zach Toppin, south of Sanity, Continuous Country, KB101, Wild Bill with you, the afternoon show with more music. Graylin James played for us at CRS last year. I had never heard of him before. He got up there and did a great job. And he's one of the artists that I've been waiting to see show up and make a impact. And here he is with a new song called Water at a Wedding. And that's up next.
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1: From ABC News, I'm Dave Packer. They're still counting the votes in the Los Angeles mayor's race. Spencer Pratt keeping his hopes alive. Democrat incumbent Karen Bass already clinching her spot in the November runoff.
2: Still too close. This is a long waiting game when it comes to a state like California because their vote counting process is actually really slow. So, for instance, California has a high volume of mail-in ballots. Sometimes those ballots don't arrive until a week after Election Day. And then from there, the counting of ballots can take 30 days after election.
1: ABC Selena Wang. Three candidates are leading in the race for California's next governor, Republican Steve Hilton and Democrats Javier Becerra and Tom Steyer. A standoff at a bank in Bakersfield, California ended early this morning. The FBI and local police say 10 hostages are now safe. The suspect confirmed dead, shot by the FBI. Attorney Matt Clark has an office right next door.
3: There's just no way to really describe it other than it's scary. And so getting everybody out was our absolute priority, searching the building, making sure there was no stragglers, no one down in the basement using the restroom or something like that, and just getting everybody home safely.
1: An air attack on two U.S. allies in the Persian Gulf. ABC's Tom Sophie Burridge.
4: The Iranians fired, according to Kuwaiti officials, 13 ballistic missiles and 17 drones. Yes, the U.S. military and the U.S. government insist that their war earlier had, you know, really debilitated Iran's military. But I think it's just quite clear that Iran still has firepower. It can fire back.
1: President Trump saying the ceasefire has not been breached. And President Trump today reacting to the announcement from Acting Attorney General Todd Blanche that the $1.8 billion anti-weaponization fund would be permanently scrapped. He said he was one of those wronged by the Biden administration.
5: I'm one of them. They raided my house, Mar-a-Lago. That never happened. Nobody ever thought of anything like that. It turned out that it was a total fake. Everything about it was fake and corrupt.
1: SpaceX going public this month. The company says it plans to raise up to $75 billion. You're listening to ABC News.
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7: I'm meteorologist Mace Michaels. Mostly cloudy tonight with scattered showers and thunderstorms, a low in the upper 50s. For tomorrow, early clouds, then some sunshine in the afternoon, warmer highs again in the low 80s. Another round of storms possible Thursday night into Friday. 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
9: Yep, you sure did. 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
14: Here's your latest forecast from the KB101 Weather Center.
15: I'm meteorologist Mace Michaels. Mostly cloudy tonight with scattered showers and thunderstorms, a low in the upper 50s. For tomorrow, early clouds, then some sunshine in the afternoon, warmer highs again in the low 80s. Another round of storms possible Thursday night into Friday. 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

0: KB101, continuous country, Chris Jansen, me and a beer. Wild Bill in the afternoon at KB101, getting ready for our evening. And tonight, B-Dub is back with more opportunities for you to enjoy some music and maybe win $250 in gas. He'll tell you how on the show coming up after 7.
1: There's no shortage of outdoor wonders across 101 country, on the lakes and rivers, or deep in the North Woods. There's fun to be had amidst nature's wonders. 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